I thank God for this great church. By the way, I want to remind you, March the 7th through 10th, you ought to be here. You ought to be at Pastors and Workers Conference. If you're a deacon, an usher, a Sunday school teacher, a bus worker, if you're a staff member, if you're a nursery worker, whatever it is, if you're a missionary, you ought to just be here. It's a revival. It's a family reunion. It's great singing, great food, three meals a day, all part of your registration. The beautiful, beautiful convention center out in the gymnasium. And it's just a wonderful occasion, a wonderful occasion. And I hope that you'll make plans March the 7th through the 10th. And I don't know what airline tickets are going to be. They're probably expensive. They're expensive right now. But let's get here and let's have a great time. Alvin Martinez, come on in here right now. And I'm going to ask him to sing this song, Finally Home. It's a great song. Think of that day. We're going to make it to that other journey. It's going to be a great song.

0: What a great song, and think of the very soon we're going to be stepping on the other shore. Praise God for that. Exodus 28. I'm coming to you today because the high priest and the priests are going to be charged. You know, Pastor, you're charged. You have to be the greatest example in the church, the greatest example of holiness and righteousness and godliness. Your word choice has to be holy. Your dress has to be holy. You're a representative of the King of Kings. Pastors, we're too casual with God. The Bible says, "And thou shalt and take thou unto thee Aaron, thy brother, and his sons with him, and among the children of Israel, that he may minister." That he may minister. That's the key word. He's to serve unto me. These men are having this position to serve God. Our positions are not to build our 401k or 401(3)s or whatever they're called now. Our goal in life is not to be working toward retirement. I'm hearing a man there saying, "I'm going to go to 55 now and then retire." What are you thinking? It's a lifetime. It's a commitment that he may minister unto me in the priest office. Even Aaron and Nadab and Abihu, Eleazar and Ithamar, Aaron's sons. "And thou shalt make," here it is, "holy garments for Aaron thy brother, and for the glory and for beauty." God says, "I want them to dress in holiness." You know, pastors, I know I'm old-fashioned and old and archaic, and I know that most of you, or many of you, don't agree with me anymore. But I don't believe the pastor should be running around in shorts. I just don't believe it. I don't believe you should be running to this appointment and that appointment in shorts. You are a representative of God. You're always in the ministry. I'm not talking about you have to wear a tie every day and a suit every day, and you know, but you ought to be very neat about yourself, and you ought not to look like an average person. You ought to look different. I have a lot of times. When I fly, I know Tony Hudson flies in bib overalls. He can fly however he wants, and you can fly however you want. But I always dress in a suit and tie, and I guess it was the first time I got on a plane. It was 1965. I was a teenager, and everybody had to put suits and ties on. That's the way it was. Even young people. And you had to fly. That's just the way it was in America. Look back. And but you know what? I get such, may I take that handbag garment for you? I'm not in first class. That's okay. I'll hang it up for you. Because nobody wears suits anymore. And they just treat me with such kindness. I was on a flight not long ago, and the stewardess came back and said, "Now, I've got a seat up there in first class. Would you like it?" And yeah, would I like it for not paying for it? You're not kidding, I'd like it. You know, I just believe that you ought not to be running around town tank tops and shorts. And I believe you're a man of God. And the Bible says in verse number 3, look at verse 3, "And thou shalt speak unto all that are wise-hearted." You have to be a wise-hearted man of God and a filled with the spirit of wisdom. Wisdom is discernment. God wants you to have discernment that they may make Aaron's garments to consecrate him, that he may minister unto me the priest office. This is vitally important. You and I are a representative of the King of Kings, and these garments, verse 4, which I shall make a breastplate and an ephod and a robe and a broidered coat and a mitre and a girdle, and thou shalt make holy garments for Aaron and thy brother and his sons, that they minister unto me the priest office. God says, I want you to really treat your office with great respect. Holiness, godliness, righteousness. And I know this is Old Testament. You say, well, it's different than the New Testament. No, I don't think it's different than the New Testament. I think God's people ought not to love the world, neither the things that are in the world. And I know that most of you probably don't agree with me. Who knows? But I still want to say it today. A man of God needs to look like a man of God. A Christian needs to look like a Christian. A Christian lady needs to dress like a Christian lady. All of you need to be what God wants us to be for His glory as we minister to God Almighty. Father, I want to thank you for our listeners, and I'm not trying to stir up any ill will toward me or toward anything I've said today. I just believe that we represent the King of Kings. What a holy, holy position in life. Bless our dear listeners today. God, may we live for thee. Bless every service tonight worldwide is our prayer, and those that meet tomorrow night. For we ask this prayer in that name of Jesus Christ. Amen.
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Greetings, friends. If you have a few seconds, less than 5 minutes, join me right now as we look into a Bible passage that may encourage you, challenge you, and prepare you for today's spiritual battle. Learn something new, let God speak, and then, by the grace of God, press on. Romans chapter 13, verse 14 says, "But put ye on the Lord Jesus Christ, and make not provision for the flesh to fulfill the lusts thereof." In the verse just before this one, Paul exhorts us to walk honestly, avoiding drunkenness, strife, and envy. In contrast, in this verse, he says, "Put on the Lord Jesus Christ." Ancient Jews often used that phrase to mean put on the Shekinah, the divine majesty, as the soul is clothed in immortality, made fit for glory. In Greek, this phrase has the idea of assuming the interests of another, agreeing with his views, and being on his side. You see, the battle with the flesh is never ending. The apostle asked in Romans 7:24, "Who shall deliver me from this body of death?" It is a fact, my friend, your warfare against sin continues day by day, moment by moment. Satan and his forces never give you a day off. If you make the slightest provision to feed the flesh, a little leaven that you allow in your life may leaven your whole life if you fall into serious sin. Note, Paul does not say put on purity, put on sobriety, put on reformation, peaceful coexistence, or even put on doing good. A moral philosopher might say, reject drunkenness, clamoring, and immorality, and put on purity, self-control, and all the virtues you are able. But our noble, God-inspired, Holy Spirit-filled Apostle Paul says, the best solution to lustful attacks and fleshly desires, put on Jesus. Learn all you can of his character, love, holiness, and power. Clothe your daily walk with knowledge of him. Follow his precepts. Obey his commandments. Make no provision, that is, take no forethought for the flesh. Now, you know your fleshly weakness, and so does the devil. Don't give place to the evil one. Refuse to go to tempting places. Don't think about them. Don't look at images that you know may cause you to stumble into sin. Refuse to even consider the possibility of giving in to your besetting sin. In your idle moments, cry out to him in prayer. Ask for victory. Tell him that you love him and you want to exalt his name. Meditate on his promises to bowl you over with blessings as you obey him. If you do not put on Christ, my friend, you are essentially putting on Satan. Romans 13:14, make no provision for the flesh. Every day, finish well. 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You will also find my book, Draw Swords. This contained this devotion you just heard, plus 364 other daily devotions that will hopefully give you the wisdom and strength and encouragement to press on one day at a time.

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1: Your Faith Music Radio weather forecast for Evansville and the surrounding tri-state area. For tonight, mostly cloudy with a low of 67. Throughout Thursday, a mix of sun and clouds with a high 92. Increasing clouds Thursday night, a chance of some rain after midnight with a low of 70. And as we look ahead to Friday, rain's going to be likely through the day, mainly earlier in the day in the morning, cloudy with a high 71. Once again, for tonight, partly to mostly cloudy with a low near 67.

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1: Your Faith Music Radio weather forecast for Evansville and the surrounding tri-state area. For tonight, mostly cloudy with a low of 67. Tomorrow, Thursday, a mix of sun and clouds with a high 92. Increasing clouds Thursday night, a chance of some rain after midnight with a low of 70. And as we look ahead to Friday, rain's going to be likely through the day, mainly earlier in the day in the morning, cloudy with a high 71. Once again, for tonight, partly to mostly cloudy with a low near 67.

Some of the words that usually catch my eye when I read my Bible are the words like so, or therefore, or that, or because. Those words arrest my attention because they set up a cause and effect relationship. Somebody did thus and so, and therefore such and such happened. Or do this action so.

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A very simple question. If God did good things for you, would you do good things for him? Something to think about.

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1: Your Faith Music Radio weather forecast for Evansville and the surrounding tri-state area. For tonight, mostly cloudy with a low of 67. Throughout Thursday, a mix of sun and clouds with a high 92. Increasing clouds Thursday night, a chance of some rain after midnight with a low of 70. And as we look ahead to Friday, rain's going to be likely through the day, mainly earlier in the day in the morning, cloudy with a high 71. Once again, for tonight, partly to mostly cloudy with a low near 67.

Let God's word be on your lips. This is Ken Ham, an Aussie transplant with a passion for sharing the truth of God's word. How often do you talk about God's word in your home? Do you apply it to what your kids heard in school, what's happening in the news, or what you saw on social media? You see, starting with God's word as your authority means you're reading and memorizing it, but we also need to be talking about it. Psalm 119 says, "With my lips I declare all the rules of your mouth." We think and talk about what we love.

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1: Your Faith Music Radio weather forecast for Evansville and the surrounding tri-state area. For tonight, mostly cloudy with a low of 67. Tomorrow, Thursday, a mix of sun and clouds with a high 92. Increasing clouds Thursday night, a chance of some rain after midnight with a low of 70. And as we look ahead to Friday, rain's going to be likely through the day, mainly earlier in the day in the morning, cloudy with a high 71. Once again, for tonight, partly to mostly cloudy with a low near 67.

My name is Cheryl Schaefer, and my favorite verse is Isaiah 26:3. Thou wilt keep him in perfect peace, whose mind is stayed on thee, because he trusteth in thee. And I find that it's easier to stay true to that verse by listening to Faith Music Radio every day.

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1: Will God hear me? Well, according to Psalm 66:18, if I regard iniquity in my heart, the Lord will not hear me. What a sobering way to end our herd series. We've talked about what people hear from us, what we hear from others, and most importantly, how God hears us. He hears our prayers, our cries, our praises, even the words that no one else hears. But the verse asks us to consider something important. Is there anything in my heart that is hindering my fellowship with God? The psalmist says, if I regard iniquity, that means to hold on to it, cherish it, refuse to deal with it.

0: 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So let's don't regard iniquity in our heart.
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1: American Family News, I'm Robert Thornton.
2: Israeli Prime Minister Benjamin Netanyahu said a pilot on a flight from the United Arab Emirates to Israel stabbed another pilot and then apparently tried to crash the jetliner carrying about 170 people. Passengers and crew subdued the attacker and the plane landed safely in Saudi Arabia. Israeli Defense Minister Israel Katz said the incident aboard the Israel-bound flight was an attempted jihadist terrorist attack. The New York Times has drawn backlash for describing the suspected attack aboard the flight as an altercation between pilots. Officials now suspect that Iran was involved in the recent discovery of suspected explosives near a UK airbase used by the U.S. Air Force. Here's Fox's Stephanie Bennett.
3: The prime minister said they'll have more in due course, but until his remarks, Britain had not linked the incident to Iran, although counterterrorism police had said they're keeping an open mind and considering every possible angle, including that this may be actively committed by proxies or individuals, either knowingly or unknowingly working on behalf of a foreign state. It started just after midnight on Sunday, 100 miles west of London. A farmer spotted three suspicious vehicles near RAF Fairford, an airbase used for decades by the U.S. Air Force, and recently in his campaign against Iran. Five British men from London, all in their 20s, were arrested on suspected terrorism and explosive offenses. The five were later released on bail, but are still under investigation as New Scotland Yard combs through their backgrounds.
2: A search of the vehicles did not find any improvised explosives, but investigators did recover gasoline. Secretary of War Pete Hegseth confirmed today that the U.S. military will cut 20% of its generals and admirals, as he made a series of announcements about a new drone command and more in what he called his State of the Force address. Hegseth was speaking to junior officers and enlisted leaders at the Marine Corps base in Quantico, Virginia, the second year in a row that he has given such an address. A New York judge ordered Mayor Zohran Mamdani to redo the rollout of its new tax on luxury second homes. The city has now appealed. Here's Fox's C.B. Cotton.
4: The judge's ruling found the city's rollout of the tax wrongly put the burden on homeowners to prove that their property is their primary home. The state Supreme Court judge Wayne Ozzie ordered the city to cancel the notices initially sent to homeowners. Mayor Zohran Mamdani said his administration intends to fight any legal challenges.
2: A second lawsuit filed this week claims the tax violates the state's constitution. Democrat Senate candidate James Tallarico has gone viral with a video in which he claims his socialist policy proposals are biblical. Here's AFN Steve Jordal.
5: In a video from a James Tallarico town hall making the social media rounds, the Texas Democrat says he's just following a biblical mandate when he demands single-payer socialized medicine.
6: When Jesus healed the sick, he didn't ask for a deductible. So when I fight for universal health care, I'm doing it on biblical grounds.
5: Pastor Ray Pritchard said on Today's Issues that Jesus was not setting an example for us to follow when he healed the sick.
7: Let's just be clear about this. Jesus worked miracles. He worked miracles to meet the needs of the people who were there. He worked miracles to demonstrate to the world that he truly was who he said he was.
5: He says Tallarico is squeezing his liberal politics into the scripture, forcing the Bible to say something it does not say.
7: It's a very false, and I even say fake, theology that tries to reason from the miracles of Jesus to somehow free health care for everybody.
5: Pritchard says Tallarico's way with words might fool a Texan not grounded in the Word into thinking that they're voting for a Christian.
7: He's a good speaker. If you just listen to him, I can see how untaught people or people who are loosely religious would hear that and go, oh, Jesus wants me to vote for him.
5: I'm Steve Jordal.
2: On Wall Street, stocks were mostly down today. The Dow dropped 444. The S&P lost 19. But the NASDAQ was up 64. West Texas Intermediate crude was around $90 a barrel. That's all our time for now. We invite you to find more news at afm.net.
8: Your Faith Music Radio weather forecast for Evansville and the surrounding tri-state area. For today, clouds will be on the increase with a high near 92 degrees. Becoming mostly cloudy tonight, a chance of some rain mainly after midnight with a low dropping to 70. Tomorrow on Friday, we're going to see a chance of rain mainly earlier in the day. Temperatures are going to hover right around 71 degrees throughout the day. And tomorrow night, skies will begin to clear a bit. Temperatures will drop to the lower 50s. Looking ahead to Saturday, partly cloudy skies with a high 75. Once again for today, partly cloudy skies with a high 92.
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10: I want to share a thought from you about want to laugh? It's a question mark. Do you want to? And it's from Mrs. Marlene Evans. Every week we share on our website, the Christian Woman website, Evotions. That's written things, written devotions that you can read. And I read this one a couple weeks ago and I thought I'd like to share that with my readers. And if you don't know who Marlene Evans is, it'll give you a pretty good picture of who she was and what a great spirit she always had. Why is it we all lose our laugh as we leave childhood and teenage years? Why is it some people seldom really laughed, even in childhood? Do you know what I mean by really laughing? First, let me tell you what I don't mean. I don't mean just a little ha-ha. I mean laugh after laugh after laugh in a way people can tell you're laughing. I full well know I am too loud. I am my dad over and over, and people could hear him whisper a mile away. Really, truly, I have tried to quiet down. Then I get excited, and there I go again, louder and louder. I don't want girls to be like I am, but I do want them to be able to laugh. One of the most feminine women I know laughs a lot. It's so much fun to see her get tickled at something, preacher says in church. You see, it is his wife. I do get upset about the fact that people know when I am in a building because they hear me laugh. I hear that over and over again. I think they are telling on themselves. The reason that even if I am extra loud, I shouldn't be heard so well. Everyone else's laughter should cover mine. Wouldn't you think so? We have the funniest preacher. When he's hurt, sick, or preaching a very serious sermon, he still makes us laugh. Somewhere along the line, he says that we've all heard his old jokes 100 times, but they are real-life stories that are funnier than those a comedian puts on tape. Besides that, he thinks in spontaneous humor on his feet. During my wildest chemotherapy days, I still laughed at church. Thank God for a church in which we can laugh. A fine young college girl used to be able to sit through whole messages of preachers and never quirk her mouth. Someone asked her if she didn't think anything was funny, to which she replied, I laugh inside. Now, folks, they say laughing is internal jogging. People say you can laugh yourself well. Laughing out loud seems to be more contagious than laughing inside. So if you think something is funny, notify your first face, please. A young couple asked us to come to their house for supper one evening. The man specifically requested that we be prepared to just laugh. There were 8 of us who sat around the table eating and laughing for about 2 hours. What a memory. The date was December 18th, 1998, just after we had buried my dad and just before my hip replacement surgery. I was so glad to laugh when I was hurting so badly in several ways. What did we talk about? Nothing that I can remember. We did not solve any earth-shaking problems. No one person was left not knowing what the others were discussing, not staying on subject in which the others aren't interested, and limiting the time each person talks are keys to laughter not going sour. We came to the conclusion that if the goal was to have 8 people laughing for 2 hours, there were some things not to discuss. They were on a list we periodically checked if someone bordered on fringe talk. When anyone pointed to the list, reminding someone he was on the edge, we all laughed like fools once again. Here is our list of no-nos. Let me explain a few of these items on my list to you because they probably would not be on your list. We could discuss Jesus, soul saved, prayers answered, and good Bible thoughts and sermons. We were not discussing religion as an ecclesiastical problems and all that junk that has nothing to do with Jesus. In our particular group, there was a high percentage of teachers and others aren't wanting an educational seminar at the dinner table. Why do we talk diet all during a meal we're eating as if it were no tomorrow? If you're going to eat wrong, don't compound the problem by becoming nervous as you talk about it while you're going right on indulging. We reasoned that our group of four couples in several age groups wouldn't go home feeling great if any ethnic borderline things were said, so that was out. We were there to have fun and go home full of great food and a peaceful feeling, not to be offensive. Now that's something to think about when she talks, don't talk ethnics, don't have any ecclesiastical discussions, don't talk about diets because that ruins the fun of eating that bad food. Those three things are there. That's what they weren't to talk about. Tomorrow we're going to have Wanda Laugh Part 2, and I'm going to give you the suggestion she has on what to talk about to make yourself laugh. Rejoice in the Lord always, and again I say rejoice.
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1: Your Faith Music Radio weather forecast for Evansville and the surrounding tri-state area. For today, clouds will be on the increase with a high near 92 degrees. Becoming mostly cloudy tonight, a chance of some rain mainly after midnight with a low dropping to 70. Tomorrow on Friday, we're going to see a chance of rain mainly earlier in the day. Temperatures are going to hover right around 71 degrees throughout the day. And tomorrow night, skies will begin to clear a bit. Temperatures will drop to the lower 50s. Looking ahead to Saturday, partly cloudy skies with a high 75. Once again for today, partly cloudy skies with a high 92.

0: Have you ever been wondering what on earth is happening? Today on Daily in the Word, Dr. Paul Chappell reveals how you can be prepared for the last days.
1: The purpose of the second coming is that God will not only judge the unbelievers, but he will gather all the believers. The resurrection then is not merely about Easter eggs or Easter bunnies or Lent or kind of trying to earn our way into heaven through some form of sacraments. The resurrection reminds us that the work has already been done. Jesus already paid the price and proved the price when he rose again on the third day.
0: Confidence can be hard to come by these days. People are losing their jobs, their homes, and their life savings at an unprecedented rate. Crime, violence, and natural disasters seem to be skyrocketing. Yet in the midst of all this chaos, we need a biblical understanding of what's coming next. Welcome to Daily in the Word. This program features the teaching and preaching of Dr. Paul Chappell, pastor of Lancaster Baptist Church and president of West Coast Baptist College in Lancaster, California. In our series, Things to Come, Dr. Paul Chappell brings a message of hope and confidence from the priceless counsel of the Word of God. He answers our most important questions with wisdom and candor and points to a brighter future. And now, here's Dr. Paul Chappell with part one of a message called The Promise of His Coming.
1: The former treaties have I made, O Theophilus, of all that Jesus began both to do and teach, until the day in the which he was taken up, after that he, through the Holy Ghost, had given commandments unto the apostles whom he had chosen, to whom also he showed himself alive after his passion by many infallible proofs, being seen of them 40 days, and speaking of the things pertaining to the kingdom of God. And being assembled together with them, commanded them that they should not depart from Jerusalem, but wait for the promise of the Father, which saith he, ye have heard of me. For John truly baptized with water, but ye shall be baptized with the Holy Ghost not many days hence. When they therefore were come together, they asked of him, saying, Lord, wilt thou at this time restore again the kingdom of Israel? And he said unto them, It is not for you to know the times or the seasons, which the Father hath put in his own power. But ye shall receive power after that the Holy Ghost has come upon you, and ye shall be witnesses unto me, both in Jerusalem and in Judea and in Samaria and unto the uttermost parts of the earth. And when he had spoken these things, while they beheld, he was taken up, and a cloud received him out of their sight. And while they looked steadfastly toward heaven as he went up, behold, two men stood by them in white apparel, which also said, Ye men of Galilee, why stand ye gazing up into heaven? This same Jesus, which is taken up from you into heaven, shall so come in like manner as ye have seen him go into heaven. When you study the lives of the disciples of Jesus, you immediately notice that the first century Roman life was a difficult life. There were many challenges that especially the children of Israel faced. The political strife with the Romans was very palpable. Pontius Pilate was a very cruel leader and oftentimes persecuted the Jewish people. The Jews were treated with discrimination and hate. There were great taxes from the Roman Empire on all of their subjects. And when you really stop and think about it, you find that the problems of the first century world, the Roman world, and some of the problems we face today really are the same. And yet, there was one great bright spot in the lives of those believers of Jesus Christ. They found their Messiah. They found someone in whom they could trust, their hope, their Savior, their healer, their friend. And these disciples, as they heard Jesus, as they watched him perform miracles, one day the Lord began to speak to them, and he said, Follow me, and I will make you to become fishers of men. He was going to give them a new purpose in life. He was going to give them eternal life. And wow, what an exciting time. First there were a few, and then there were 5,000, and then there were 10, and then there were many, many more who began to follow the Lord Jesus Christ. It was a wonderful time until that day came. That day that Jesus had tried to tell them about so many times. He had told them about the fact that he would die and that he would rise again. But somewhere along the line in the euphoria of the miracles and the feeding of the 5,000 and the raising of the dead, somewhere in the midst of all the excitement, the disciples didn't want to hear that part about the death, the burial, and the resurrection. But that night finally came. Perhaps you've heard of the Last Supper. Jesus was there with his disciples. He took a piece of bread and he tried to remind them. He said, "This bread is a picture of my body, which will be broken for you. And this cup is a picture of my blood, which will be shed for you." But even as he was explaining what was about to happen, it seemed like many of the men were not understanding it. And so Jesus went across to the Garden of Gethsemane, and there he began to pray. I've been in this garden. Some of these trees are more than 2,000 years old. They were there when Jesus was praying this prayer. He said, "Father, if it be possible, let this cup pass from me." You see, he knew that he would not only face the greatest pain that a man would ever face, but also that he would bear in his body the sins of the whole world. And he was praying, "Father, if it be possible, let this cup pass from me. Nevertheless, not my will, but thine be done." And amazingly, as Jesus was there praying, suddenly the Roman soldiers came in and the high priest with them, and one of Jesus' own disciples, a man named Judas Iscariot, had betrayed Jesus for just a small amount of money. And so his journey to the cross began. He went first over to Caiaphas' house, the high priest, then to Pontius Pilate in the Roman Praetorium, where again he was shamed and where again he was mocked. The people were so angry at Jesus because they had been stirred up by religious jealousy. They literally said, "Give us Barabbas, give us Barabbas." Speaking of a common everyday criminal, they said, "Let him go free. Take the life of this Jesus of Nazareth." And so Jesus was taken up to the hill called Golgotha. It means the hill of a skull. And there at the hill of Golgotha, the Roman soldiers placed the nails through his hands. And through his feet, the crown of thorns through his head. The blood was now being shed, for the Bible says, without the shedding of the blood, there's no remission of sin. And Jesus there shed his blood for you and for me. He was buried in a borrowed tomb, the tomb of Joseph of Arimathea. As he was placed in that burial, and as the tomb was sealed, Roman soldiers were assigned, and there was a great and large stone that was to keep anyone and everyone out. The disciples were scattered about with discouragement. They were filled with dismay. They had hoped that Jesus would bring in a kingdom. They had hoped that the world would change, that their lives would change. And now Jesus Christ, their Messiah, was dead, crucified by the Roman soldiers. They were overwhelmed. Some of them went into solitude. Some of them went fishing. Some of them did other things, but all of them were discouraged of heart. All of them were overwhelmed with sorrow. You know, the world can do that to you sometimes. Sometimes you'll come through a year like this and you'll experience trials and sickness, perhaps even the valley of the shadow of death. And you see the hatred and you turn on the news and someone else is ramming into something else and people are yelling. You see it all and you wonder, what in the world is going on? And that's when you need to take time to step back. Never make a decision to change some major part of your life until you step back and really consider what God is trying to do. Step back and hear the still small voice of God. And I believe the best way to do that is to open the Bible and to let the Lord begin to show you what he's trying to do in your life. The Bible gives us the perspective that we need. And this morning, I want to take a few moments and show you a promise that was made by Jesus Christ, a promise that was fulfilled by Jesus Christ, and a promise that is yet to be fulfilled by Jesus Christ. And so let's journey along these promises together. I want you to think with me, first of all, about the promise of his resurrection. The promise of the resurrection. You know, one of the reasons I believe the Bible is the Word of God is because of all the prophecies that were made in the Bible that have been and that are still being fulfilled. Absolutely amazing to study Bible prophecy like we're going to do for the next 10 weeks here at Lancaster Baptist Church. And the promise of the resurrection is something that was prophesied even in the Old Testament. Psalm 16 and verse 10 says, "For thou wilt not leave my soul in hell, neither wilt thou suffer thine Holy One to see corruption." The Bible says in 1 Corinthians 15 and verse 3, "For I delivered unto you first of all that which I also received, how that Christ died for our sins according to the Scriptures." You see, the Old Testament prophesied the birth of Jesus. It prophesied the life, the death, and the resurrection of Jesus. Throughout the Old Testament, we see the hand of God pointing us to his Son, Jesus Christ. And then in the New Testament, Jesus began to prophesy his death, burial, and resurrection. At the first cleansing of the temple, Jesus was speaking to the Jews, and he said unto them, "Destroy this temple, and in 3 days I will raise it up again." Then said the Jews, 46 years was the building of this temple, and wilt thou tear it up and raise it up in 3 days?" But he spoke of the temple of his body. You see, Jesus was preparing them and telling them that his body would be destroyed, but that in 3 days he would raise it up again. In Matthew chapter 12 and verse 40, Jesus used an illustration from the Old Testament again. He said, "As Jonah was 3 days and three nights in the whale's belly, so shall the Son of Man be 3 days and three nights in the heart of the earth." He said to his Jewish audience, you know the story of Jonah, the prophet that tried to run from God, and he was placed in the whale's belly for 3 days and three nights. Even as that miracle took place, Jesus said, "I will spend 3 days and three nights in the heart of the earth, but I will rise again." Now, I know that the world is filled with skeptics and infidels and questioners. And in fact, Christianity invites people to come and ask their questions about these miracles of the Bible. I heard about one lady that was flying on an airplane, and she was always very nervous to fly. And so she would take her Bible with her and she would read the Bible. And the man next to her, he just got irritated seeing a Bible. Some people are that way. They just get irritated at the things of God. And he was speaking to the woman, and he said, "You don't believe all that stuff, do you, in that book?" She said, "Well, yes, I do." He said, "Well, what about the story of the man that was in the whale's belly for 3 days? You don't believe that stuff, do you?" She said, "Oh, the story of Jonah, absolutely, I believe it." He said, "How in the world could that have happened? How could he be in there for 3 days?" She said, "You know, I don't really know, but when I get to heaven, I'll ask him." He said, well, what if he's not there?" She said, "Then you can ask him." You know, throughout the Lord's ministry, he tried to prepare his disciples using prophecy, using the Old Testament illustrations. And then when he was with his disciples, he became more specific. In Mark 9 and 31, the Bible says, "For he taught his disciples and said unto them, the Son of Man is delivered into the hands of men, and they shall kill him. And after that he is killed, he shall rise the third day." And then at the Last Supper, where Jesus gathered his disciples together, as he was speaking to them, listen to what he said. "But after that I am risen, I will go before you into Galilee." Now, some people have trouble believing that Jesus is God. Just think about that. How many people have you ever heard say, "After I am risen, I will meet you in Galilee"? What was he doing? He was prophesying his own resurrection. And so it was that the angel met the ladies at the tomb that first Easter morning. And when he saw the ladies coming, the angel said to them, "Why seek ye the living among the dead?"
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0: welcome you to Revival Time with Dr. Jack Treiber, pastor of North Valley Baptist Church and president of Golden State Baptist College. 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
1: Well, hello, neighbor. It's Wednesday today, and I love, you know what I love Wednesday, elementary chapel, high school chapel, college chapel, preacher boys class. And we close off the day with the midweek service at 6:30 tonight. Watch our service tonight, if you would, and be blessed. I hope you'll be blessed. Well, we have Sister Lauren singing for us with the choir. It's a great song. Give him the glory of all that he's done in your life. God has done so much for all of us, hasn't he?

I thank God for this great church. By the way, I want to remind you, March the 7th through 10th, you ought to be here. You ought to be at Pastors and Workers Conference. If you're a deacon, an usher, a Sunday school teacher, a bus worker, if you're a staff member, if you're a nursery worker, whatever it is, if you're a missionary, you ought to just be here. It's a revival. It's a family reunion. It's great singing, great food, three meals a day, all part of your registration. The beautiful, beautiful convention center out in the gymnasium. And it's just a wonderful occasion, a wonderful occasion. And I hope that you'll make plans March the 7th through the 10th. And I don't know what airline tickets are going to be. They're probably expensive. They're expensive right now. But let's get here and let's have a great time. Alvin Martinez, come on in here right now. And I'm going to ask him to sing this song, Finally Home. It's a great song. Think of that day. We're going to make it to that other journey. It's going to be a great song.

0: What a great song, and think of the very soon we're going to be stepping on the other shore. Praise God for that. Exodus 28. I'm coming to you today because the high priest and the priests are going to be charged. You know, Pastor, you're charged. You have to be the greatest example in the church. The greatest example of holiness and righteousness and godliness. Your word choice has to be holy. Your dress has to be holy. You're a representative of the King of Kings. Pastors, we're too casual with God. The Bible says, "And thou shalt and take thou unto thee Aaron, thy brother, and his sons with him, and among the children of Israel, that he may minister." That he may minister. That's the key word. He's to serve unto me. These men are having this position to serve God. Our positions are not to build our 401k or 401(3)s or whatever they're called now. Our goal in life is not to be working toward retirement. I'm hearing a man there saying, "I'm going to go to 55 now and then retire." What are you thinking? It's a lifetime. It's a commitment that he may minister unto me in the priest office. Even Aaron and Nadab and Abihu, Eleazar and Ithamar, Aaron's sons. And thou shalt make, here it is, holy garments for Aaron, thy brother, and for the glory and for beauty. God says, I want them to dress in holiness. You know, pastors, I know I'm old-fashioned and old and archaic, and I know that most of you, or many of you, don't agree with me anymore. But I don't believe the pastor should be running around in shorts. I just don't believe it. I don't believe you should be running to this appointment and that appointment in shorts. You are a representative of God. You're always in the ministry. I'm not talking about you have to wear a tie every day and a suit every day, but you ought to be very neat about yourself, and you ought not to look like an average person. You ought to look different. I have a lot of times, when I fly, I know Tony Hudson flies in bib overalls. He can fly however he wants, and you can fly however you want. But I always dress in a suit and tie. And I guess it was the first time I got on a plane was 1965. I was a teenager, and everybody had to put suits and ties on. That's the way it was, even young people. And you had to fly. That's just the way it was in America. Look back. But you know what? I get such, may I take that handbag garment for you? I'm not in first class. That's okay. I'll hang it up for you. Because nobody wears suits anymore. And they just treat me with such kindness. I was on a flight not long ago, and the stewardess came back and said, "Now, I've got a seat up there in first class. Would you like it?" And yeah, would I like it for not paying for it? You're not kidding. I'd like it. You know, I just believe that you ought not to be running around town tank tops and shorts. And I believe you're a man of God. And the Bible says in verse number 3, look at verse 3, "And thou shalt speak unto all that are wise-hearted." You have to be a wise-hearted man of God and filled with the spirit of wisdom. Wisdom is discernment. God wants you to have discernment that they may make Aaron's garments to consecrate him, that he may minister unto me the priest office. This is vitally important. You and I are a representative of the King of Kings, and these garments, verse 4, which I shall make a breastplate and an ephod and a robe and a broidered coat and a mitre and a girdle, and thou shalt make holy garments for Aaron and thy brother and his sons, that they minister unto me the priest office. God says, I want you to really treat your office with great respect. Holiness, godliness, righteousness. Now, I know this is Old Testament. You say, well, it's different than the New Testament. No, I don't think it's different than the New Testament. I think God's people ought not to love the world, neither the things that are in the world. And I know that most of you probably don't agree with me. Who knows? But I still want to say it today. A man of God needs to look like a man of God. A Christian needs to look like a Christian. A Christian lady needs to dress like a Christian lady. All of you need to be what God wants us to be for His glory as we minister to God Almighty. Father, I want to thank you for our listeners, and I'm not trying to stir up any ill will toward me or toward anything I've said today. I just believe that we represent the King of Kings. What a holy, holy position in life. Bless our dear listeners today. God, may we live for Thee. Bless every service tonight worldwide is our prayer, and those that meet tomorrow night. For we ask this prayer in that name of Jesus Christ. Amen.
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Through the fleeting years, all things must surely end. Friends may fail or faithless be, but there's one who cares.

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1: Your Faith Music Radio weather forecast for Evansville and the surrounding tri-state area. For today, clouds will be on the increase with a high near 92 degrees. Becoming mostly cloudy tonight, a chance of some rain mainly after midnight with a low dropping to 70. Tomorrow on Friday, we're going to see a chance of rain mainly earlier in the day. Temperatures are going to hover right around 71 degrees throughout the day. And tomorrow night, skies will begin to clear a bit. Temperatures will drop to the lower 50s. Looking ahead to Saturday, partly cloudy skies with a high 75. Once again for today, partly cloudy skies with a high 92.

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2: Praise the Lord for another week of His goodness and mercy. What seems to be the theme of our world today? Fear, uncertainty, anxiety, restlessness. Yes, no doubt these feelings are real. Yes, no doubt we are living in strange and trying times. But my dear friend, as Christians, we have a different outlook because we have a different solution. Let me remind you of some of the last words of Moses as he charged Joshua as they were about to enter the promised land. Deuteronomy chapter 31, verse 7 and 8. And Moses called unto Joshua and said unto him in the sight of all Israel, "Be strong and of a good courage, for thou must go with this people to the land which the Lord hath sworn unto their fathers to give them, and thou shalt cause them to inherit it. And the Lord, he it is that doth go before thee. He will be with thee. He will not fail thee, neither forsake thee. Fear not, neither be dismayed." I echo these same words to us today. Yes, there are a lot of unknowns. Yes, there are things that can make you fearful. Yes, there are things that can get you down. But always remember, dear listener, the Lord, he it is that doth go before thee. He will not fail thee, neither forsake thee. The same God that helped Joshua and Israel conquer Canaan is the same God that's for us today. For we as Christians, remember this. Things aren't falling apart. Things are falling in place. God is where he's always been, and that's on his throne in heaven. So in a world of fear, have faith. And know that you can never go wrong by putting all your hope, all your trust, and all your future in the hands of Almighty God. If you're looking for an old-fashioned King James Bible preaching, soul-winning, independent Baptist church, then look no further. White River is a church for you. 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Now, let's take a few moments and look into the Word of God. We're closing out our Bible study this week and the subject we've been on for several weeks, and that's in Galatians chapter 5, verse 22 and 23, talking about the fruit of the Spirit. But the fruit of the Spirit is love, joy, peace, long-suffering, gentleness, goodness, faith, meekness, temperance. Against such, there's no law. And what are these fruits of the Spirit? They're simply the outward evidence of the inner relationship we have with the Spirit of God. Certain things ought to be manifested in our lives as Christians. The one we're talking about this week, the last one on the list, number 9, is that of temperance, or that of self-control. And many things we've talked about in temperance this week. Today we're going to look at the importance of, or how do we strengthen our temperance, or how do we have this in our life? Well, again, there's some specific things the Bible says that we can do to help us have self-control. Well, first of all, it goes right along with the whole subject matter we've been talking about. The first way is to be filled with the Spirit of God, but the fruit of the Spirit is. And folks, temperance is a result of your relationship with the Holy Spirit. That's why I encourage our church folk all the time to keep a good relationship with the Spirit of God. Listen to me, you better not quench him. You better not grieve him. When he speaks to your heart, you better listen to what he says. What is it Jesus said to his churches in the book of Revelation? "He that hath an ear, let him hear what the Spirit saith unto the churches." Let me just say this, folks. If we don't hear the Spirit of God, it's not because he's not trying to speak to us. It's because our hearts have been hardened to him. And listen, if you shut him off in your life, if you don't listen to what he has to say, you will not have these fruits in your life. So the best way to have temperance is to have the right relationship with the Spirit of God. Second of all, in order to have temperance, we need to die to self daily. Die to self daily. 1 Corinthians 9:27. The Apostle Paul, we've already read the verse this week. I'm going to read it again. "But I keep under my body and bring it into subjection, lest by any means when I have preached to others, I myself should be a castaway." 1 Corinthians 15:31, "I protest by your rejoicing, which I have in Christ Jesus our Lord, I die daily." And listen to me, folks, every single day our flesh must be crucified.
3: That's why we need to spend time with the Lord every morning, and we can get close to God. And the closer we get to Him, the further away we'll be from the works of the flesh. And you got to die to self every day. Listen, every day my flesh fights against me as far as doing the things I ought to do. Every single day it fights against me. It never stops. It never quits. Those desires never go away. So how is it? How do we make sure we don't give in to our flesh? Well, that leads me to the next thing the Bible says, by not providing for the flesh. Romans 13:14. But put ye on the Lord Jesus Christ, and make not provision for the flesh to fulfill the lust thereof. You know what that means? Stop feeding the flesh. Stop giving it the things that it wants. Don't look at the things that feeds the flesh. Don't listen to the things that feed the flesh. As Christians, we've got to be busy. We got to be constantly feeding the spirit, not the flesh. That's why it's a danger being involved in the entertainments of the world. Listen to me, folks. Hollywood feeds your flesh. Okay? This world's music feeds your flesh. All right? Things that are anti-God feed your flesh. And if you want to have self-control, if you want to have temperance, you got to stop feeding it. Amen? Again, I've told this story over and over. I'm sure your pastor has told this story over and over, but it's so true. The story of the Indian that got saved. Missionary led him to Christ and comes back later on as he's traveling around checking. He comes back and he asks the Indian chief, how's it going being a Christian? And he describes his Christian life as this interior battle he has between a white dog and a black dog. The missionary asks him, which one wins the battle? And here's what the old Indian said, the one that I feed the most. And again, it's exactly true. Your spirit or your flesh is whichever one you feed is the one that's going to be strong. And so you're going to have your self-control, your temperance strengthened by stop feeding the flesh, amen, by not providing for it. And then how else can you have temperance? This sounds so simple, but how true it is, by asking God for the victory. 1 Corinthians 15:57, but thanks be to God, which giveth us the victory through our Lord Jesus Christ. Folks, listen to me. Do you ask God to help you? I cannot live the Christian life without Him. I don't want to live without Him by what I say. I don't want to live without Him by what I do. I want God to know every day I need Him. Listen, I can't win this battle in and of myself. Praise God. You don't have to. You got the help of God, but you got to ask for it. Amen? And how about this? Making yourself accountable. What's it say in the book of Ecclesiastes, chapter 4, verse 9? Two are better than one, because they have a good reward for their labor. For if they fall, the one will lift up his fellow. But woe to him that is alone when he falleth, for he hath not another to help him. Let me tell you something, folks. The key to staying right with God is accountability. Accountability. And let me tell you something. That's just not good for young people. That's good for we as adults also. Listen to me. You ought to be accountable to your spouse. Amen? You ought to just have an open policy when it comes to what's on your cell phone, what's on your computer. Listen, be accountable. By the way, that doesn't show spiritual weakness. That shows prudence. That shows having spiritual strength. And if you're accountable, it'll help you in your life. So how about it, Christian? Being temperate, being self-controlled. Let's follow these biblical principles and have this fruit in our life. Well, that's all for today. 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
1: Your Faith Music Radio weather forecast for Evansville and the surrounding tri-state area. For today, clouds will be on the increase with a high near 92 degrees. Becoming mostly cloudy tonight, a chance of some rain mainly after midnight with a low dropping to 70. Tomorrow on Friday, we're going to see a chance of rain mainly earlier in the day. Temperatures are going to hover right around 71 degrees throughout the day. And tomorrow night, skies will begin to clear a bit. Temperatures will drop to the lower 50s. Looking ahead to Saturday, partly cloudy skies with a high 75. Once again for today, partly cloudy skies with a high 92.

Back in the late 60s, Brother Ted Everly attended Tennessee Temple University. He also worked as a mechanic for a trucking company, and every night he would go into work, he would take out his calligraphy pen and write on cardstock, "Is it worth it all?" And he'd pin it up over his workstation. And every day,

when he'd come back into work, the card would be in the trash. So he would take out his calligraphy pen and write again, "Is it worth it all?" He did that day after day, till one day he came in and the card was in the trash, and so he took out his pen again and he wrote, "Is it worth it all?" Again, "Is it worth it all?" Again, "Is it worth it all?" He put it on the workstation, and he put it on the ceiling, he put it on the wall, he put it on the floor, he put it everywhere he could think to put it, and the next day when he came into work, the sign was still up. That's the basis of this song, "Is It Worth It All?" Is it worth it all?

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1: Your Faith Music Radio weather forecast for Evansville and the surrounding tri-state area. For today, clouds will be on the increase with a high near 92 degrees. Becoming mostly cloudy tonight, a chance of some rain mainly after midnight with a low dropping to 70. Tomorrow on Friday, we're going to see a chance of rain mainly earlier in the day. Temperatures are going to hover right around 71 degrees throughout the day. And tomorrow night, skies will begin to clear a bit. Temperatures will drop to the lower 50s. Looking ahead to Saturday, partly cloudy skies with a high 75. Once again for today, partly cloudy skies with a high 92.

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1: For American Family News, I'm Robert Thornton. A national defense analyst says the incident aboard an airliner en route to Tel Aviv, Israel, raises all sorts of security concerns. More from AFN's Chad Grody.
2: It could have been catastrophic, but thanks to the intervention of passengers and crew, the Fly Dubai flight from the United Arab Emirates to Israel was able to make an emergency landing in Saudi Arabia. Authorities have arrested one of the pilots who stabbed another pilot and then tried to crash the plane carrying dozens of Israelis before being subdued. The Israeli defense minister called the incident an attempted jihadist terrorist attack. Bob McGinnis serves as senior fellow for national security at the Fallon Research Council and is author of more than a dozen books on defense issues.
3: I don't want to get too far ahead of the investigation, but clearly an armed confrontation inside the cockpit for an Israel-bound airliner raises all sorts of security concerns, and it could become more of a national security incident. At this point, it does sound incredibly suspicious. That's why the Israelis scrambled fighter aircraft to respond to the incident.
2: McGinnis says the Israelis themselves have adopted strict protocols on their passenger aircraft for quite some time.
3: Obviously, the Israelis have stepped up some of that post-9/11 just because they're surrounded by enemies. And an airliner coming from outside the country into Tel Aviv has to meet certain protocols. I've traveled with the Israeli aircraft, and I've also watched as they go through the procedures. And, of course, they have agents that are monitoring individual behavior before getting on the aircraft. It's not at all surprising. The protocols are pretty extensive, but you're not going to prevent everything. You do what you can.
2: I'm Chad Groening.
4: UK Prime Minister Andy Burnham said today the UK has strong indications that Iran played a part in the incident that saw five men arrested near a U.S.-run military base in England late at night. Burnham said UK and U.S. officials were carrying out a complex and serious investigation into how and why five men and three vans were near the perimeter of the base. Vice President J.D. Vance touted manufacturing while making stops in Texas to campaign for Republicans. Fox's Kristen Goodwin has more.
5: The vice president speaking at a groundbreaking ceremony for Saronic Technologies' Port Alpha manufacturing facility at the port of Brownsville.
6: As you start seeing ships roll off the lines, know that the president of the United States, the vice president of the United States, we're proud of you, we're thankful for the work that you're doing, we're rooting for you, and you will be our champion here in Brownsville, Texas, and we will be your champion in Washington, D.C.
5: The facility is expected to create thousands of jobs producing autonomous vessels for the U.S. Navy. Vice President Vance has been on an economic tour of the U.S., speaking to workers about the Trump administration's priorities ahead of the midterm elections, touting investments in American workers and a focus on family values.
4: The vice president is also headlining a GOP midterm rally in Harlingen, campaigning for Republican candidate Eric Flores, who is challenging incumbent Democrat Representative Vicente Gonzalez. Are Americans paying too high a price for pharmaceutical quick fixes? AFN's Chris Woodward explains.
7: Hundreds of patients are now taking legal action against popular GLP-1 weight loss drugs like Ozempic, citing severe vision loss. Houston doctor Mary Tally Bowden talked about this on AFR's Jenna Ellis in the Morning program.
8: But it looks like, so what's happening is basically a little stroke the eye. So the blood supply is getting cut off to the eye. It is rare. It's one in about 10,000, they think, but about 10% of the population is actually on these drugs. And even more concerning, though, is children are being put on these drugs.
7: Budden warned that unknown risks often emerge only after drugs hit the market. Host Jenna Ellis noted that society's rush for an easy shortcut often bypasses hard lifestyle changes and traditional medical caution.
9: The whole point and the lesson I think that we learned after COVID was that we need to be able to advocate for ourselves and ultimately determine what is best for ourselves and our family.
7: As food recalls and health mandates continue to drive public skepticism, medical experts urge patients to pose tougher questions before filling that next prescription. I'm Chris Woodward.
4: See more news online at afn.net.
10: Your Faith Music Radio weather forecast for Evansville and the surrounding tri-state area. For today, clouds will be on the increase with a high near 92 degrees. Becoming mostly cloudy tonight, a chance of some rain mainly after midnight with a low dropping to 70. Tomorrow on Friday, we're going to see a chance of rain mainly earlier in the day. Temperatures are going to hover right around 71 degrees throughout the day. And tomorrow night, skies will begin to clear a bit. Temperatures will drop to the lower 50s. Looking ahead to Saturday, partly cloudy skies with a high 75. Once again, for today, partly cloudy skies with a high 92.

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1: Morning, my morning, new mercies I see.
0: Pleasant fruits, new and old, which I have laid up for thee, O my beloved. Song of Solomon 7, verse 13. The spouse desires to give all that she produces to Jesus. Our heart has all manner of pleasant fruits, both new and old, and they're laid up for our beloved. At this rich autumn season, let's survey our harvest. We have new fruits. We desire to feel new life, new joy, and new gratitude. We wish to make new resolves and carry them out by new labors. But we have some old fruits, too. There is our first love, a choice fruit. There is our first faith. It's the simple faith by which, having nothing, we became possessors of all things. There's our joy when first we knew the Lord. Let's revive it. We have old remembrances of the promises, how faithful God has been. Old sins we must regret, but we've repented and wept our way to the cross, and we have learned of the merit of His blood. We have fruits this morning, both new and old, but here's the point. They're all laid up for Jesus. Let our many fruits be laid up only for our beloved. Let's display them when He's with us and not hold them up before the gaze of men. Jesus, none will enter to rob you of one good fruit from the soil which you have watered. All we have is yours.

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1: American Family News, I'm Rusty P. President Trump hits the midterm campaign trail today. Jeff Manasso has a preview.
2: The White House calls it a kickoff to a nationwide tour as President Trump takes his midterm message first to Oklahoma, where he'll campaign for Republicans in Durant, including Trump-backed gubernatorial candidate Mike Massey. In the solid red state, Durant, just across the border from Texas, where a tight U.S. Senate race is playing out. The president later expected to tour a truck factory in Denton, accompanied by Texas Senate nominee Republican Ken Paxton. The midterm campaign stops a day after Vice President J.D. Vance visited South Texas, touting what the administration calls its pro-growth economic agenda.
1: On Wednesday, President Trump announcing a large new infrastructure investment with the Republic of Korea worth $200 billion as the nation looks to make investments in different U.S.-based projects, including the Alaska LNG pipeline.
3: We're thrilled to announce one of the largest energy infrastructure investments in American history, thanks to the agreements my administration has secured with the Republic of Korea. They will invest up to $200 billion, that's the Korean government.
1: More than 100 passengers aboard a flight bound for Israel are safe after they stopped a co-pilot who had stabbed the captain from sending the plane diving toward the ground. Israeli Prime Minister Benjamin Netanyahu says there's a potential connection between the suspect and Iran.
4: We see signs of, not only from them, but from their proxies, that they're interested in perpetrating attacks, certainly by Hamas and by Hezbollah.
1: A police officer arrested this week after a toddler pulled out a gun at a daycare in Michigan.
5: Canton Township Police Chief Joseph Bialy says they responded to the Children's World Early Learning Center after a toddler pulled out a weapon.
6: You know, I'm going to tell you, it's shocking to see. The video shows the inside of the daycare center, and it shows the unsecured firearm being retrieved by a toddler, which is something was hard for me to be able to watch.
5: Bialy initially said a police officer from a neighboring jurisdiction was arrested, but the township has since said both parents will appear in court today. The gun was loaded at the time, though not a service weapon. Bialy praised daycare staff for their quick work removing the gun from the toddler's possession, ensuring no one was hurt. Jessica Rosenthal, Fox News.
1: A political analyst says Republicans need to focus on the Democrats and midterms, not Iran. Robert Thornton has more.
7: AAA data shows that a year ago, the average price for a gallon of gas was about $3.15. And now the average price is well over $4 a gallon. When asked about higher gas prices, President Donald Trump usually says that Iran wants a nuclear weapon and cannot have one. Steve Dace of Blaze Media made these comments on AFR.
8: And you would think the guy that they shot in the face and tried to imprison for 90 years and tried to bankrupt, you'd think that nobody would be more aware of this than him. Everybody within the sound of my voice is way more threatened by what the Democrats will do right there down the street from you than what is happening over there with Iran. But this entire thing was predicated on they thought they were going to topple this regime. It's pretty obvious that they thought this thing was teetering. It was on the heels of Maduro. They thought that a severe bombing run with the tens of thousands that were already out in the streets protesting, they were going to get a regime change on the cheap.
7: They said that in June of 2025, Operation Midnight Hammer proved that if Iran wants to get above ground with their plans, we can bomb them effectively and can do that repeatedly if needed.
8: In these Corn Belt states here in the Midwest, you're getting it on both ends. The tariffs are being returned, reciprocated. Your exports are getting tariffed back. Now, in these states, though, it didn't really hurt the president because they love him. They appreciate the fact he fights hard for their values. This is almost like Trump's read my lips, no new taxes moment. No more stupid wars. And then he starts one.
7: I'm Robert Thornton.
1: And Tennessee officials were unable to put Krista Gayle Pike to death Wednesday for a 1995 murder after administering two doses of a lethal drug. A death penalty expert said it was an unprecedented failure. More news available online at AFN.net and download the AFN mobile app. I'm Rusty Pete.
9: Your Faith Music Radio weather forecast for Evansville and the surrounding tri-state area for today. Clouds will be on the increase with a high near 92 degrees. Becoming mostly cloudy tonight, a chance of some rain mainly after midnight with a low dropping to 70. Tomorrow on Friday, we're going to see a chance of rain mainly earlier in the day. Temperatures are going to hover right around 71 degrees throughout the day. And tomorrow night, skies will begin to clear a bit. Temperatures will drop to the lower 50s. Looking ahead to Saturday, partly cloudy skies with a high 75. Once again for today, partly cloudy skies with a high 92.
10: Let us not be weary in well-doing, for in due season we shall reap if we faint not. Believers have God's promise that when we faithfully obey Him and don't give up, we will enjoy the very best returns. Let the Lord encourage your heart as Joe Vasek, pastor of Northeast Baptist Church of Danbury, Connecticut, urges us to stay the course.
11: It seems to me that if I were living in Old Testament times, under the leadership of prophets who had a close relationship with Jehovah, men like Samuel or Elijah or Jeremiah, or priests and Levites who worked at the tabernacle and interacted regularly in the things of God, it seems to me that I would want to be around men like that as much as possible. Why? Because they dealt closely with Almighty God, the person of the Godhead who we now know to be God the Father. How could I be content to live ignoring Almighty God? For 33 years, God the Son, Jesus Christ, walked this earth. For over 3 years, He had a public ministry in the land of Israel. And for those years, it was God the Son, Jesus Christ, who was the member of the Godhead who dealt directly with mankind. It seems to me that if I lived in Israel at that time, that I would do whatever I had to do to be around Jesus, to follow Him, to serve Him, to listen to Him teach, to watch Him change lives, to let Him change my life. How could I be content to live ignoring God the Son on earth? After Jesus returned to heaven, God the Holy Spirit came to earth on the day of Pentecost and filled all believers. He has indwelt every born-again believer who has lived since then. He has been the member of the Godhead who has dealt directly with man on earth. And God the Holy Spirit will continue to be the member of the Godhead who deals directly with man on earth until Jesus takes His church out of the world at the rapture. How can I be content to live ignoring the Holy Spirit for one day, for one moment of my life? Far too many believers ignore God the Holy Spirit who lives within them. And many other Christians fail to understand all that the Bible promises that the Holy Spirit of God will do for God's children. Listen to some of what God has said that His Holy Spirit has done and is doing and will do for you. 1 Corinthians 12:13 says that every believer has been baptized by the Holy Spirit into the body of Christ. For by one Spirit are we all baptized into one body, whether we be Jews or Gentiles, whether we be bond or free, and have been all made to drink into one Spirit. 1 Corinthians 6:19 tells believers that our bodies are the temple of God the Holy Spirit. What? Know ye not that your body is the temple of the Holy Ghost, which is in you, which ye have of God, and ye are not your own? In John 14:16, Jesus promised that His Holy Spirit would abide with believers permanently. And I will pray the Father, and He shall give you another Comforter, that He may abide with you forever. Ephesians 1:13-14 teaches us, His Holy Spirit indwelling us and working in our lives is God's seal, God's guarantee to us that He has given us eternal life. After that you believed, you were sealed with that Holy Spirit of promise, which is the earnest of our inheritance until the redemption of the purchased possession unto the praise of His glory. Romans 8:15-16 teaches us that the Holy Spirit gives believers the assurance, the confidence, that we are God's children. Ye have received the Spirit of adoption, whereby we cry, Abba, Father. The Spirit itself beareth witness with our spirit that we are the children of God. Jesus said in John 15:26 that the Holy Spirit reveals Jesus to believers. The Spirit of truth, which proceedeth from the Father, he shall testify of me. In John 7:38-39, Jesus promised that the Holy Spirit would be the believer's abundant spiritual resource from within. He that believeth on me, as the scripture hath said, out of his belly shall flow rivers of living water. But this spake he of the Spirit, which they that believe on him should receive. Romans 8:10-11 promises us that the Holy Spirit will give believers victory over our sinful flesh. But if the Spirit of him that raised up Jesus from the dead dwell in you, he that raised up Christ from the dead shall also quicken your mortal bodies by his Spirit that dwelleth in you. Galatians 5:22-23 declares that the Holy Spirit will bear godly fruit in your life. The fruit of the Spirit is love, joy, peace, long-suffering, gentleness, goodness, faith, meekness, temperance. Romans 8:14 tells us that the Holy Spirit leads God's children. For as many as are led by the Spirit of God, they are the sons of God. And John 16:13 promises that the Spirit of God will teach you God's truth. When he, the Spirit of truth, is come, he will guide you into all truth. I've just given you 10 things that the Bible says that the Spirit of God will do for you. If you'll study your Bible, you'll find over 40 real works that God the Holy Spirit will do in your life as you let him. Christian, how can you be content to ignore the work of God the Holy Spirit in your life? Stay the course.
12: We pray that today's program was a blessing to you. If you have any questions or comments, we'd love to hear from you. You can email us at staythecourse@nbcdanberry.org. God bless you.

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0: Good morning, and welcome back to a fresh episode of Pastor's Morning Musings. We hope you're having a great morning. This morning, Pastor Jeff will share with us another great thought from the Word of God. Pastor Jeff, where will we be musing this morning?
1: Good morning. Today we'll be in the book of 1 John, chapter number 4, beginning in verse number 7. Beloved, let us love one another, for love is of God, and everyone that loveth is born of God and knoweth God. He that loveth not knoweth not God, for God is love. In this was manifested the love of God toward us, because that God sent his only begotten Son into the world, that we might live through him. Herein is love, not that we loved God, but that he loved us, and sent his Son to be the propitiation for our sins. Beloved, if God so loved us, we ought also to love one another. No man hath seen God at any time. If we love one another, God dwelleth in us, and his love is perfected in us. When we look at the word love in this passage of Scripture, it is often said to be that one Greek word, agape, with its sole meaning of the word love. But in this passage of Scripture, the word love has two different Greek words that are very similar in sound but not in meaning. The first used is agapeo, and the second is agape. Sounds very similar, but the simple change in spelling matters a great deal in the Greek language. As we read 1 John 4:7, the first word love means to love in a social or moral sense. The second word love means affection or benevolence, where we have our translated word charity from. So we go from a personal responsibility to the very characteristic of who God is. We are to personally love in a social or moral sense because God has shown to us his benevolence or affection. God's love is always above our ability to love. God's love is first because God is eternal and before us. The perfection of love is the very nature of God. John wrote in verse 19 of 1 John 4, "We love him because he first loved us." His love is always first. His love is always eternal. We can only love him to the degree humanly possible because he first loved us. The love of God can be clearly seen in the very creation of this world and all things. We can simply look at the heavens and the earth and see the love of God first toward man. The affection and benevolence of God is eternal. It is first. John wrote in his Gospel, John 3:16, "For God so loved the world that he gave his only begotten Son, that whosoever believeth in him should not perish but have everlasting life. For God sent not his Son into the world to condemn the world, but that the world through him might be saved." God's love was prior to the foundation of the world, and it extends through all eternity. His love is so great that he came to do the work of the cross so that we might have life and might have it more abundantly. When we simply accept that love by faith, we now can love him and begin that glorious journey of knowing and loving him as he has already loved us. So let me leave you with this prayer for today. Heavenly Father, thank you for your great love. Thank you for loving me before I ever even knew who you were. Help me today to love you more and more, and to love my neighbor as myself. Amen.
0: The preceding program was produced by Dr. Jeff Harris, pastor, author, and chaplain. 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

0: all of the happiness, thrill, and joy hasn't been reserved for that day. 'Cause I get to feeling pretty good singing about it, and it's been a good trip on the way. It's been a good trip, and I've enjoyed traveling the King's Highway, the mountains and the valleys.
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2: American Family News, I'm Rusty Pugh. A wild twist in a Tennessee execution case. A death row inmate is still alive after surviving two lethal injections. The lawyers for the convicted murderer, Krista Pike, say she remained conscious, alive, and snoring after becoming what would have been the state's first woman to be executed in more than 200 years. Media witnesses spoke out on what happened.
3: They went through two rounds, and she was still breathing at the end. It was very ragged. She lifted her head up and was looking around at one point.
4: Krista Gil Pike continued to blink on and off. She was smiling. She let out a couple of laughs during this process.
2: Pike was hospitalized, and the execution was suspended. Two people are dead, two hospitalized, and one more still missing after a medevac helicopter crashed into the water off the coast of California last night. Local officials revealing the chopper crashed shortly after taking off from South Catalina Island. The L.A. County Fire Department says the person who remains missing is a patient who was being transported off the island, while it remains unclear what caused that chopper to crash. Happening today, President Trump launching his 32-day campaign tour across the country as he rallies GOP voters with just 1 month left until the midterms. Today, he's visiting a Texas manufacturing plant before holding a rally in Oklahoma.
5: I'm going to be making a tour. And, you know, I did it when I ran for president. 4 months out from the election, I said, I'm not taking any days off. I'm going to be working from literally 20 hours a day. And all I want to do is make speeches and go to states and fight for Republicans and fight for common sense.
2: Meanwhile, Vice President J.D. Vance also hitting the road. His travels include Florida and Texas this week, states that President Trump won by more than 13 percentage points in 2024. The Senate race in Texas is a nail-biter, with a recent poll showing Democrat James Tallarico slightly ahead of Republican Ken Paxton. But Vance is encouraging voters to be patient.
6: I know that there are people out there who are frustrated by the pace of progress as we dig out of that hole. Look, sometimes I'm frustrated with it. But the difference between congressional Democrats and Republicans is twofold. First of all, they created the problems and we're solving them every single day. But importantly, maybe more importantly than that, is that look at any Democrat TV ad. It is filled with lies because they're running from their record and they're running from who they are.
2: Passengers intervening Wednesday after a captain was stabbed on board a flight from Dubai to Tel Aviv by his co-pilot. One man was able to get into the cabin to fight back the attacker and steady the plane, which was diving toward the ground. Prime Minister Benjamin Netanyahu thanks all those involved.
7: An amazing act of heroism of his, of the Indian pilot, of the people who helped them. They stopped a disaster that could have been global.
2: Senators in Washington are pushing to protect federal financial aid for students training for ministry and religious vocations. Chris Woodward has more.
8: The measure is called the Religious Education Fairness Act, and it aims to roll back recent federal regulations tying student loan and grant eligibility to postgraduate income thresholds. Greg Baylor of Alliance Defending Freedom, which helped consult on the legislation, says the current policy unfairly targets faith leaders.
9: The law says if you go into a profession that doesn't make enough money, we're going to stop providing direct loans, Pell Grants, and work study support for students. This bill would fix that problem. It would protect students preparing for the ministry from being punished just because they choose professions that aren't highly compensated.
8: Baylor argues the current rules rely on a flawed standard that measures the worth of an education solely by a graduate's paycheck.
9: We need to push back against this mindset that says that the only thing valuable about an education is, you know, the compensation you eventually earn.
8: Supporters say the bill restores critical support like Pell Grants and work study programs for the next generation of community and faith leaders. The bill is sponsored by Republican Senators James Lankford and Ted Cruz. I'm Chris Woodward.
2: And senators from both parties are saying they've reached a bipartisan deal on legislation aimed at speeding up permitting reviews for new energy and infrastructure projects that now face years-long delays as lawmakers seek to meet growing demand for electricity and other forms of energy. There's more news online at afn.net. I'm Rusty Pugh.
10: Your Faith Music Radio weather forecast for Evansville and the surrounding tri-state area. For today, clouds will be on the increase with a high near 92 degrees. Becoming mostly cloudy tonight, a chance of some rain mainly after midnight with a low dropping to 70. Tomorrow on Friday, we're going to see a chance of rain mainly earlier in the day. Temperatures are going to hover right around 71 degrees throughout the day. And tomorrow night, skies will begin to clear a bit. Temperatures will drop to the lower 50s. Looking ahead to Saturday, partly cloudy skies with a high 75. Once again for today, partly cloudy skies with a high 92.
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12: Morning by morning, new mercies I see.
11: Pleasant fruits, new and old, which I have laid up for thee, O my beloved. Song of Solomon 7, verse 13. The spouse desires to give all that she produces to Jesus. Our heart has all manner of pleasant fruits, both new and old, and they're laid up for our beloved. At this rich autumn season, let's survey our harvest. We have new fruits. We desire to feel new life, new joy, and new gratitude. We wish to make new resolves and carry them out by new labors. But we have some old fruits, too. There is our first love, a choice fruit. There is our first faith. It's the simple faith by which, having nothing, we became possessors of all things. There's our joy when first we knew the Lord. Let's revive it. We have old remembrances of the promises, how faithful God has been. Old sins we must regret, but we've repented and wept our way to the cross, and we have learned of the merit of His blood. We have fruits this morning, both new and old, but here's the point. They're all laid up for Jesus. Let our many fruits be laid up only for our beloved. Let's display them when He's with us and not hold them up before the gaze of men. Jesus, none will enter to rob you of one good fruit from the soil which you have watered. All we have is yours.

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0: Did you know that no one can earn their way into heaven? 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

0: Proverbs 12, verse 4. A virtuous woman is a crown to her husband. Think about a crown. What good is a crown? What purpose does a crown serve? A crown enhances the king's appearance and so helps him to fulfill his duties. It beautifies him without drawing too much attention to itself. It doesn't try to take his role. A crown without a king is jewelry. With a king, a crown is powerful and regal. Ladies, be a crown to your husband. Enhance his appearance and help him to fulfill God's will. Beautify his life without drawing too much attention to yourself. Don't try to take his role. A virtuous woman is a crown to her husband. Something to think about.
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0: I'm Pastor Thomas Alvis from Powhatan, Virginia. We love Faith Music Radio because the gospel is heard here. This is Tom Wallace. Welcome to A Minute with the Preacher. My dictaphone had heard the Bible plan of salvation many times, and yet it never responded to accept Christ as Savior. With George, the dictaphone repairman, well, now that's a different story. George was working on the dictaphone in my office when he heard me ask my secretary to bring my file on heaven. Heaven, he commented, wouldn't it be great to know that you're going there when you die? Yes, according to the Bible, you can know that, I told him. A look of interest came on George's face, and with his permission, I opened my Bible and explained the good news that God really loves us, and that Christ died for us sinners, and that he was willing to give us the gift of eternal life. George acknowledged his sin and realized that he was lost and bound for hell. And when I offered to pray and ask him to pray and invite the Lord into his heart, he eagerly did so and received Christ as his Savior. Another soul was born into the family of God, and this time, a dictaphone repairman.
1: 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This is Ken Ham, the CEO of the ministry behind the popular Answers Bible curriculum. The Bible is different from any other book. God's Word is a fountain of wisdom. It details God's sovereign acts throughout history. It lays out the plan of redemption, and it even tells how the cosmos will ultimately end. It's God's perfect revelation to us. And reading the Word of the Sovereign Creator should give us comfort, peace, and hope as we face worrisome circumstances or scary times. The psalmist writes that he delights in God's testimonies as much as he delights in riches. Do you rejoice in God's Word? Does it warm your heart and bring you hope? It should, and you should be sharing that with your family.
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1: American Family News, I'm Rusty Pugh. More than 100 passengers aboard a flight bound for Israel are safe after the crew and passengers intervened to stop the co-pilot who was stabbing the pilot and trying to hijack the plane. Other off-duty pilots on the plane were able to land it safely in Saudi Arabia as the passengers were greeted with a hero's welcome. Israeli Prime Minister Benjamin Netanyahu says the hijacker had one goal, to kill Israeli citizens.
2: He obviously hated Israelis because he was going to kill about 170 of them on this plane, killing himself too. So that's fanaticism and hatred of an incalculable level. But that's what we're facing. And that's what the entire Western world and America are facing. And I think President Trump understands it. Many of the American people understand it. But there's some who've fallen prey to this propaganda, primarily carried out on social media that vilifies Israel. Israel is the David here fighting this Goliath of global Islamist fundamentalism that seeks death to Israel, death to America. That's what they chant.
1: The United Kingdom is calling out Iran for the incident in which five men were arrested on suspicion of explosives and terrorism offenses. British Prime Minister Andy Burnham.
3: There are strong indications that Iran played a part in what happened over the weekend at RAF Fairford. But of course, it remains an ongoing complex and serious police investigation. And of course, we are working closely with our colleagues in the United States of America.
1: Just 33 days until the midterms, and a new Fox poll shows a tight Senate race in Michigan, with Abdul El-Sayed holding a one-point lead over Mike Rogers. And the far-left socialist El-Sayed is getting a boost from one particular socialist from Vermont.
4: Poll after poll now shows the American people understand that our current system is broken. It's dysfunctional.
5: In 34 days, we get the opportunity to stand up to Trump and Trumpism. We get to stand up for guaranteed health care against their efforts to strip down health care to its monetary parts.
1: The candidates for California governor taking the stage for what may be their only debate, and they did not pull any punches.
6: You seem to welcome immigrants who look like you, but deport immigrants who look like me.
7: Your party isn't enforcing California law as it is now. And what a disgraceful remark that was. What I've never done is what you've done in your 36 years as a career politician, where you've never created a job, you've never actually had to make any money of your own. All you've ever done is spent other people's money.
1: A conservative political pundit and former Texas political leader says political pundit Karl Rove is not looking at what is good for the state of Texas in the important Senate race there.
8: Karl Rove has never been mistaken as a member of MAGA, and the former George W. Bush White House Deputy Chief of Staff claims that the Republican Party is being taken over by, quote, Nazis, as he railed against the moral failings of U.S. Senate candidate Ken Paxton. During an appearance in Austin, Rove pointed to the polling, which shows Paxton trailing far-left Democrat James Tallarico in the key Senate race. He also said that if Senator John Cornyn were the nominee, this race would be over. Kathy Adams is former chairman of the Republican Party of Texas, who serves as second vice president of Eagle Forum.
9: It's very interesting that Karl Rove founded John Cornyn and made him into a U.S. senator. So now Karl Rove very quickly is running back to the man that he made, and he cannot leave it alone.
8: Adams says Rove is not looking at what is good for the state of Texas.
9: What is good for the state of Texas is certainly not Tallarico. Tallarico is a man who is diametrically opposed to everything that Texans have built for decades. The kind of people in Texas are people who are God-fearing and hardworking and principled.
8: Angie says that is definitely not who Tallarico is.
9: We cannot have 6 years of a man's vote that will be diametrically opposed to everything that we as Texans believe in.
8: I'm Chad Groening.
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10: Your Faith Music Radio weather forecast for Evansville and the surrounding tri-state area. For today, clouds will be on the increase with a high near 92 degrees. Becoming mostly cloudy tonight, a chance of some rain mainly after midnight with a low dropping to 70. Tomorrow on Friday, we're going to see a chance of rain mainly earlier in the day. Temperatures are going to hover right around 71 degrees throughout the day. And tomorrow night, skies will begin to clear a bit. Temperatures will drop to the lower 50s. Looking ahead to Saturday, partly cloudy skies with a high 75. Once again for today, partly cloudy skies with a high 92.

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My name is Cheryl Schaefer, and my favorite verse is Isaiah 26:3. Thou wilt keep him in perfect peace, whose mind is stayed on thee, because he trusteth in thee. 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
1: American Family News, I'm Rusty Pugh. A wild twist in a Tennessee execution case. A death row inmate is still alive after surviving two lethal injections. The lawyers for the convicted murderer, Krista Pike, say she remained conscious, alive, and snoring after becoming what would have been the state's first woman to be executed in more than 200 years. Media witnesses spoke out on what happened.
2: They went through two rounds, and she was still breathing at the end. It was very ragged. She lifted her head up and was looking around at one point.
3: Krista Gil Pike continued to blink on and off. She was smiling. She let out a couple of laughs during this process.
1: Pike was hospitalized and the execution was suspended. Two people are dead, two hospitalized, and one more still missing after a medevac helicopter crashed into the water off the coast of California last night. Local officials revealing the chopper crashed shortly after taking off from South Catalina Island. The L.A. County Fire Department says the person who remains missing is a patient who was being transported off the island, while it remains unclear what caused that chopper to crash. Happening today, President Trump launching his 32-day campaign tour across the country as he rallies GOP voters with just 1 month left until the midterms. Today, he's visiting a Texas manufacturing plant before holding a rally in Oklahoma.
4: I'm going to be making a tour. And, you know, I did it when I ran for president. 4 months out from the election, I said, I'm not taking any days off. I'm going to be working from literally 20 hours a day. And all I want to do is make speeches and go to states and fight for Republicans and fight for common sense.
1: Meanwhile, Vice President J.D. Vance also hitting the road. His travels include Florida and Texas this week, states that President Trump won by more than 13 percentage points in 2024. The Senate race in Texas is a nail-biter, with a recent poll showing Democrat James Tallarico slightly ahead of Republican Ken Paxton. But Vance is encouraging voters to be patient.
5: I know that there are people out there who are frustrated by the pace of progress as we dig out of that hole. Look, sometimes I'm frustrated with it. But the difference between congressional Democrats and Republicans is twofold. First of all, they created the problems and we're solving them every single day. But importantly, maybe more importantly than that, is that look at any Democrat TV ad. It is filled with lies because they're running from their record and they're running from who they are.
1: Passengers intervening Wednesday after a captain was stabbed on board a flight from Dubai to Tel Aviv by his co-pilot. One man was able to get into the cabin to fight back the attacker and steady the plane, which was diving toward the ground. Prime Minister Benjamin Netanyahu thanks all those involved.
6: An amazing act of heroism of his, of the Indian pilot, of the people who helped them. They stopped a disaster that could have been global.
1: Senators in Washington are pushing to protect federal financial aid for students training for ministry and religious vocations. Chris Woodward has more.
7: The measure is called the Religious Education Fairness Act, and it aims to roll back recent federal regulations tying student loan and grant eligibility to postgraduate income thresholds. Greg Baylor of Alliance Defending Freedom, which helped consult on the legislation, says the current policy unfairly targets faith leaders.
8: The law says if you go into a profession that doesn't make enough money, we're going to stop providing direct loans, Pell Grants, and work study support for students. This bill would fix that problem. It would protect students preparing for the ministry from being punished just because they choose professions that aren't highly compensated.
7: Baylor argues the current rules rely on a flawed standard that measures the worth of an education solely by a graduate's paycheck.
8: We need to push back against this mindset that says that the only thing valuable about an education is, you know, the compensation you eventually earn.
7: Supporters say the bill restores critical support like Pell Grants and work study programs for the next generation of community and faith leaders. The bill is sponsored by Republican Senators James Lankford and Ted Cruz. I'm Chris Woodward.
1: And senators from both parties are saying they've reached a bipartisan deal on legislation aimed at speeding up permitting reviews for new energy and infrastructure projects that now face years-long delays as lawmakers seek to meet growing demand for electricity and other forms of energy. There's more news online at AFN.net. I'm Rusty Pugh.
9: Your Faith Music Radio weather forecast for Evansville and the surrounding tri-state area for today. Clouds will be on the increase with a high near 92 degrees. Becoming mostly cloudy tonight, a chance of some rain mainly after midnight with a low dropping to 70. Tomorrow on Friday, we're going to see a chance of rain mainly earlier in the day. Temperatures are going to hover right around 71 degrees throughout the day. And tomorrow night, skies will begin to clear a bit. Temperatures will drop to the lower 50s. Looking ahead to Saturday, partly cloudy skies with a high 75. Once again for today, partly cloudy skies with a high 92.

0: thinking. 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
1: A shelter in the time of storm. 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

Cecily Hamilton and friends, mercy came down. 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What a wonderful Savior we have. Here's Ed Russ and the Old Fashioned Quartet, I'll Fly Away.

One glad morning, we're going to fly away. 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The Apostle Paul was beaten 39 times, 5 different times. He was beaten with rods 2 times. That's number 7. And then he was, number 8, he was stoned. I believe he was stoned to death and God resurrected him. And so, you know, when you think you're going through something, just think of the Apostle Paul and what he went through. And he had a love for the Lord. And, you know, of course, Saul of Tarsus, before he became the Apostle Paul, he was putting people in prison. He had Stephen stoned to death. He put people through the mill, and then he went through the mill. And maybe you've put people through the mill, and you've gone through the mill. But let me say this, God loves you in spite of yourself, not because of yourself, but in spite of yourself. Isn't it good to know that God loves you? And he cares about you. The Tharp Brothers up next.

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Who can find a virtuous woman? For her price is far above rubies. The heart of her husband doth safely trust in her, so that he shall have no need of spoil. She will do him good and not evil all the days of her life. Her children arise up and call her blessed, her husband also, and he praiseth her. Many daughters have done virtuously, but thou excellest them all.

is brand new. Our pastor, Stephen Russ, last night preaching on Proverbs 31, the virtuous woman, and he made an illustration that I'd never heard before, never put together before in all of my preaching days, but he went all the way back to Ruth, who was the great-great-great-great-grandmother to King Solomon, and she was called the virtuous woman. That was quite amazing. And if you were not able to attend the services last night, you might want to look it up. It's on our website, and you can go there and listen. It will bless your heart.

I'm telling the world about his love. That's what Faith Music Radio is all about. As far as we know, we've heard from 80 different countries. That don't mean others are not listening, because some of them can't respond. But thank the Lord for Faith Music Radio reaching into all the world with the gospel. Aren't you thankful for a radio station like that? Thank the Lord for Faith Music Radio every day, if you would, please. We would appreciate it so much. Here's Lawson, India. Christ is our wisdom.

All right, Ken Schaefer up next. When you pray, pray for America, please.

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1: 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The gospel is heard here.

The sounds of faith. Is not this the land of Beulah? Stephen Ray Nichols, One of These Days.

All right, Stephen Ray Nichols, and One of These Days. You know, it's a pitiful thing if you heard it first on the radio. It's a wonderful thing if you heard it first on the radio. Well, it would be wonderful if you had your family in church from the time that they were born. From the time I was born, I was already in church. My mom took me to church before I was born. Been in church all my life. And I failed the Lord many times, but He's never, ever failed me. Thank the Lord. I heard it first on the radio. That's a wonderful thing, isn't it?

Well, thank the Lord that if you heard it first on the radio, Dan Wolf singing just for you today. Ed Russ, the Old Fashioned Quartet, He Is Mine.

Well, I'm not what I'm going to be, but I'm not what I used to be. Thank the Lord for all of that. Thank God for His mercy, His grace, His forgiveness, His love. What a wonderful Savior we have in the Lord Jesus Christ.

0: 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Oh, America was born on stable.
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2: American Family News, I'm Rusty Pugh. More than 100 passengers aboard a flight bound for Israel are safe after the crew and passengers intervened to stop the co-pilot who was stabbing the pilot and trying to hijack the plane. Other off-duty pilots on the plane were able to land it safely in Saudi Arabia as the passengers were greeted with a hero's welcome. Israeli Prime Minister Benjamin Netanyahu says the hijacker had one goal, to kill Israeli citizens.
3: He obviously hated Israelis because he was going to kill about 170 of them on this plane, killing himself too. So that's fanaticism and hatred of an incalculable level. But that's what we're facing. And that's what the entire Western world and America are facing. And I think President Trump understands it. Many of the American people understand it. But there's some who've fallen prey to this propaganda, primarily carried out on social media that vilifies Israel. Israel is the David here fighting this Goliath of global Islamist fundamentalism that seeks death to Israel, death to America. That's what they chant.
2: The United Kingdom is calling out Iran for the incident in which five men were arrested on suspicion of explosives and terrorism offenses. British Prime Minister Andy Burnham.
4: There are strong indications that Iran played a part in what happened over the weekend at RAF Fairford. But of course, it remains an ongoing complex and serious police investigation. And of course, we are working closely with our colleagues in the United States of America.
2: Just 33 days until the midterms, and a new Fox poll shows a tight Senate race in Michigan, with Abdul El-Sayed holding a one-point lead over Mike Rogers. And the far-left socialist El-Sayed is getting a boost from one particular socialist from Vermont.
5: Poll after poll now shows the American people understand that our current system is broken, it's dysfunctional.
6: In 34 days, we get the opportunity to stand up to Trump and Trumpism. We get to stand up for guaranteed health care against their efforts to strip down health care to its monetary parts.
2: The candidates for California governor taking the stage for what may be their only debate, and they did not pull any punches.
7: You seem to welcome immigrants who look like you, but deport immigrants who look like me.
8: Your party isn't enforcing California law as it is now. And what a disgraceful remark that was. What I've never done is what you've done in your 36 years as a career politician, where you've never created a job, you've never actually had to make any money of your own. All you've ever done is spent other people's money.
2: A conservative political pundit and former Texas political leader says political pundit Karl Rove is not looking at what is good for the state of Texas in the important Senate race there.
9: Karl Rove has never been mistaken as a member of MAGA. And the former George W. Bush White House deputy chief of staff claims that the Republican Party is being taken over by, quote, Nazis, as he railed against the moral failings of U.S. Senate candidate Ken Paxton. During an appearance in Austin, Rove pointed to the polling, which shows Paxton trailing far-left Democrat James Tallarico in the key Senate race. He also said that if Senator John Cornyn were the nominee, this race would be over. Kathy Adams is former chairman of the Republican Party of Texas, who serves as second vice president of Eagle Forum.
10: It's very interesting that Karl Rove founded John Cornyn and made him into a U.S. senator. So now Karl Rove very quickly is running back to the man that he made, and he cannot leave it alone.
9: Adams says Rove is not looking at what is good for the state of Texas.
10: What is good for the state of Texas is certainly not Tallarico. Tallarico is a man who is diametrically opposed to everything that Texans have built for decades. The kind of people in Texas are people who are God-fearing and hardworking and principled.
9: Angie says that is definitely not who Tallarico is.
10: We cannot have 6 years of a man's vote that will be diametrically opposed to everything that we as Texans believe in.
9: I'm Chad Groening.
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11: Your Faith Music Radio weather forecast for Evansville and the surrounding tri-state area. For today, clouds will be on the increase with a high near 92 degrees. Becoming mostly cloudy tonight, a chance of some rain mainly after midnight with a low dropping to 70. Tomorrow on Friday, we're going to see a chance of rain mainly earlier in the day. Temperatures are going to hover right around 71 degrees throughout the day. And tomorrow night, skies will begin to clear a bit. Temperatures will drop to the lower 50s. Looking ahead to Saturday, partly cloudy skies with a high 75. Once again, for today, partly cloudy skies with a high 92.

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You're listening to 11 to 1. This is Faith Music Radio. Winter, spring, summer, or fall, He is, Jesus is my all in all. Yeah, I just pinned that this morning. Oh, I was thinking about how it's October, and I'm so excited about October. I mean, I know fall begins in September, the end of September, but October is when you're like, okay, it's fall. And as I was driving in this morning, I am noticing the slight change in the leaves. And I know in a few weeks, it's going to be especially beautiful around here in the tri-state region. So happy October. Happy Thursday. Wasn't it L.M. Montgomery who said in Anne of Green Gables, or who had Anne of Green Gables say, I'm so glad I live in a world where there are Octobers. Fall is proof, I read earlier, that change is beautiful. Fall is proof that change is beautiful. Well, we have a lot coming up for you today on 11 to 1, a word of encouragement with Vicki Mutchler. And it's a new month, so it's a new topic for Miss Vicki. When God's instructions don't make sense is the theme for the month of October. And today, her title, Crazy, Crazy Instructions. Can you think of some of the crazy instructions in the Bible? That's the focus for this month's Word of Encouragement with Vicki Mutchler. And then I think you'll feel like your life might not be so crazy after all, if you listen to all of these. CW Today with Loretta Walker coming up at 12:05. And I'm so appreciative of Loretta. Loretta is in Hammond tomorrow and Saturday for their ladies' retreat. She's up there. She's got a Christian womanhood table. But today we're playing a rerun for her. And I wanted to play this because it is called Wanna Lap. Part one and part two, so that's today and tomorrow, since Loretta is busy with her ladies' meeting, and I want to replay these for you. Someone recently, we were doing, you know, the book exchange. I have these books. What books do you have? And she says, okay, I have these, and these. Do you want something that's heavy or funny? And I said, funny. I need fun in my life. And so I'm looking forward to what Loretta has to say. You know what? A merry heart doeth good like a medicine. Find something that makes you laugh. Find something that makes you laugh today. I have a sister who makes me laugh. Me and my sister Kathy, we're the serious ones. But our sister Sandra, she makes us laugh. And sometimes I just call her just to laugh because she's just that way. I wish I was that sister that could make people laugh, but I'm not. I'm the serious one, folks. I'm sorry. Sorry you have to listen to all my serious conversations that I have with you on the air. I'll try to be a little bit more fun today. I'm going to try to lighten it up for you. But Wanna Laugh with Loretta Walker coming up at 12:05 and then at 12:30 on Thursdays. I get to bring you Silhouettes with missionary Sherry House. And Sherry's books are up in Hammond at the meeting. Sherry sent me a message last night through Messenger. She said they were going to be selling her books in Hammond. And she wanted me to mention it to you because she's over in Thailand. She's not going to be there, but her books will be there. And in her book, she features the ladies of the past. I just finished the second one. I love listening to the stories because Sherry's an excellent speaker and she does excellent radio programs, but I also love to read so much. And I loved reading through the stories, even though I've heard each of the stories on those ladies. And there's more detail in the books. So two books, Silhouettes, book one, volume one, and Silhouettes, volume two. And so today's episode, though, with Sherry House features Emily Chabak. And she was the wife of, or did I get the, oh, no, I didn't. Okay. Emily Chabak. She was the third wife of Adoniram Judson. You do realize he had two wives
die on the mission field. Ann Judson died. Then he married a fellow missionary whose husband had died. I think I got the story right there. Sarah Boardman, and then she passed away. And then his final wife he married was Emily Chubbuck, and he died before Emily died. And Emily became just a wonderful mother to his children, who were still alive. So Emily Chubbuck Judson is her last name, and that is who Sherry will be featuring today on Silhouettes with Sherry. Well, I made the statement. I'm going to make it again. Winter, spring, summer, or fall, he is, Jesus is, my all in all. And Jennifer Scow sings a song called Beautiful, and as the fall comes, we're going to look around. We're going to see a lot of beautiful leaves changing. And we see beauty in creation all of the time. Stunning, beautiful, just little birds sometimes can be so stunningly beautiful. But we see the beauty that God has created all around us. But this song focuses on what's the most beautiful of all, and that is Jesus. He is the most beautiful of all. Lord, you are more beautiful. You're listening to Faith Music Radio.

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John Epley, Jesus, you are the center of my joy. You're listening to 11 to 1. This is Faith Music Radio. Coming up in a few minutes, you'll hear from Vicki Mutchler on a word of encouragement. I'm going to be sharing with you after Vicki Mutchler, a little bit after, Spirit Maintenance. And this is from the October issue of the Christian Womanhood magazine. Selective amnesia is the theme, but this is Spirit Maintenance, and it's written by Cecily Hamilton. And I'll be playing quite a few songs by Cecily Hamilton and friends during that article, because as I'm reading it, Cecily Hamilton lives a life of faith, and she has the music to back it up. And I'm just pulling out songs that go along with what she's teaching on spirit maintenance. And the verse that she gives us in this article that's in the Christian Womanhood magazine is, "Keep thy heart with all diligence, for out of it are the issues of life." So we'll be talking about spirit maintenance in a bit, but I've got a quote in here by C.S. Lewis that they put in the magazine, and it says, "Everyone says forgiveness is a lovely idea." And isn't that so true, that everyone says forgiveness is a lovely idea until they have something to forgive? Until they have something to forgive. We often think others should forgive, but then we have something to forgive, and we're like, well, I don't know if I can forgive that. And so I want to play this song by Lacey McRae. I'm sorry. It's called "Give It All to Him. What a Friend We Have in Jesus." Part of it says all the hurt from your past, the things that maybe you failed at, but even the things that the ways in which others have failed you. Let's give it all to him, and let's trust that God's ways are higher than my ways. God's ways are better, and God's way is the way of forgiveness. You're listening to Faith.

0: Give it all to him, and that is Lacey McRae, Friends and Family there. Coming up in just a moment, you're going to hear from Vicki Mutchler on a word of encouragement. As I stated earlier, she has a new topic for this month, and it is when God's instructions don't make sense. Sometimes some things don't make sense when God's instructions don't make sense. And I think you will be helped. And I think this will be an enjoyable month for you. Last month, she talked about hearing and listening. But all of these episodes are up on the 11 to 1 podcast. 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
2: For October, I thought it would be fun to look at when God's instructions just don't make sense. You know, we've all had a love-hate relationship with instructions. Sometimes, you know, we think, oh, who needs them? I don't even read them. But let's remember, we can't always go, well, that's crazy. They said, what? Well, when God says, go forward, in Exodus 14:15, speaking to the children of Israel, that they go forward. Now, what was in front of them? The Red Sea. Behind them, Pharaoh's army. And yet God said, go forward. Remember, God led them to this place. Sometimes God's instructions don't make sense to us because we only see the obstacle. God can see the path he is about to make. You may be standing before your own Red Sea today. Don't let what you see convince you that God has forgotten you. When God says go forward, he already knows what he's going to do. We've got to take that first step. Don't stand still because you're afraid. Don't let what you see become bigger than what you know about God. And obey God what he has already shown you. Remember yesterday's faithfulness. You don't have to see the way to take the next step with God.
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And that is Jason and Cecily Hamilton, along with some of their friends. You're listening to 11 to 1. This is Faith Music Radio. And I have in my hand an article. I have a magazine, the Christian Womanhood magazine. And it has a picture of Jason and Cecily Hamilton on it. And Cecily has written an article called Spirit Maintenance. And in this article, I felt like I got a chance to get to know both Cecily and Jason better. So I wanted to share it with you so you could get to know them better. Plus, there's a lot of good teaching in this article. Cecily writes, years ago, my husband and I were sitting at dinner with missionary Biz Larice, who was sharing some of the terrible injustices he had been dealing with on the mission field. And as I listened, a thought came to my mind like a camera lens focusing on a screen. I exclaimed, "Your spirit, the devil doesn't care about what he is trying to take from you. He is after your spirit." Brother Larice agreed. He doesn't care about what he's taking from you. He just wants your spirit. I love that. It's so good. But that conversation has echoed in my mind and heart repeatedly through the years. Proverbs 4:23 says, "Keep thy heart with all diligence, for out of it are the issues of life." Hard times will come. Some will take a greater toll on us than others, but spirit maintenance helps us remember we can still have joy through the hard times. Admittedly, life is not a rose garden. And if it is, then certainly I have been snagged by some thorns while enjoying the garden's beauty. Even so, the thorns have purpose. At the age of 10, I watched my father, my favorite person in the world, fight a losing battle with cancer. I didn't know that about Cecily. I think I kind of knew from years ago, but I didn't know she was so young. This loss felt like an enormous empty hole in my young heart, but God used it to shape the rest of my life. And this tragedy filled my heart with love for my Savior that has never been squelched. Hard times can definitely refine us. And if we believe Romans 8:28, we can lay our burdens at the feet of an omniscient God and walk away putting our faith in his process. Sometimes trusting is more difficult for adults who have more responsibility and struggle to have a faith that remains childlike. However, trust becomes essential not only for our good, but also for those around us. And you heard the song, "I Can Trust Him." You can trust him. And then she goes into this story that I didn't know. Her husband, Jason's older sister, Susanna Hamilton, who became paralyzed due to a tumor on her spine, passed away at age 14. During the 14th hour of her surgery, so they tried to remove the tumor, Susanna stopped breathing. The doctors had no explanation. And my husband recalls his parents telling him and his four younger brothers that God's plan had been for Susanna

to go to heaven with Jesus. My husband knows his parents mourned more in private than he witnessed. Maybe they even questioned God, but their living children never questioned what God's will had been for Susanna. My husband and I have just entered our 25th anniversary of serving the Lord at Bailey's Grove Baptist Church. And in those 25 years, I've never once witnessed my husband to question God's sovereignty or his divine plan. Traversing a trial can be difficult. Scathed or unscathed, we must continue on, and we can do so with joy. Only two things have eternal value here on this earth. Here it is, my friends. We're going to talk about these. Only two things have eternal value here on this earth: the Word of God and the souls of men. The Word of God and the souls of men. And because they're indestructible, we can rest upon focusing on them in times of need. And we're going to come back and talk about that. But I want to play this song that Cecily Hamilton wrote about the Word of God. And it's called Your Word. And we'll share a little bit about her relationship with the Word of God when we come back. Stay with us here on Faith 101.5.

through difficult trials, and we all have losses. And I share with you the loss, some of the losses that Cecily Hamilton and her husband Jason have gone through. Cecily lost her father to a battle of cancer when she was just 10 years old, and then her husband Jason lost his sister when she was just 14 years old because of a tumor she had on her spine that they tried to remove, and she just didn't make it through the surgery, is what it sounds like here to me. But even though trials can be very difficult, we can continue on for the Lord, and we can do so with joy. Only two things have eternal value, she says in this article. Spirit maintenance is what it's called, the Word of God and the souls of men. The Word of God and the souls of men. Let's talk about the Word of God. Cecily says the Word of God is a refuge. You heard it in the words of the song she wrote, that she sung there for you. The Word of God is a refuge, a source of strength, a comfort, a guide, a healer, and so much more. Nothing on this earth can help a Christian navigate life like the Bible can. I cannot count the times, Cecily says, I have been troubled, and the Lord gave me the answer that day while reading His Word. A daily walk with God is not simply a check mark on a to-do list. This everyday experience is better than a spa treatment. Yes, daily walk with God is better than a spa treatment. It's better than a trip to a coffee shop, a shopping excursion, exercising, and certainly better than accomplishing household chores. It is a time of connection. Your daily walk with God, in the your time spent in the Word of God, is a time of connection, instruction, growth, confession, praise, thankfulness, and many wonderful trips through stories of the Bible. And if you don't have this time nailed down, today is the day to start. And then she says getting involved with people has helped her. We'll talk about that in a moment, but we have another song by Cecily Hamilton and friends. It's called He Loves to Save. And if Jesus loves to save, like my husband loves to golf, my husband loves to see souls saved too, but I just want to make a little bit of a human comparison here. And so when I go golfing with him, I'm connecting with him on something he loves to do. And I want to tell you something. Jesus loves to save. He came to seek and to save that which was lost. And when we get involved in a soul-winning ministry and get involved in getting the message of the gospel out through visitation program and such, when the bus ministry, and I can think of so many ways, we are getting involved in something that Jesus loves to do. And we connect with him on a whole nother level. He loves to save. We'll be back right after this song.

We're finishing up this article in the Christian Womanhood magazine October issue, written by someone you get to hear sing often on Faith Music Radio, Cecily Hamilton. And Cecily writes, there's two things on this earth that are eternal, the Word of God and the souls of men. And so we talked about the Word of God. Let's talk about getting involved with people. Getting involved with people has helped me, Cecily says. I specifically remember going to a youth activity with a very heavy heart. And as I watched the teens, my heart started swelling with love and gratitude for the lives the Lord had placed for a short time in our care. Investing in the souls of men will bring joy. Recently, my daughter and I were soul winning when I received some bad news. As tears rolled down my face, my daughter very lovingly tried to help me as she said, "Mom, we can go visiting later today. I'm not sure you can handle it right now." I wiped away my tears, Cecily said, and said, "The best thing for me at this moment is to go soul winning." 30 minutes later, Brian bowed his head and asked Christ to save him. My daughter and I were both refreshed and grateful that the Lord would help us through and in his service. My friend, the battle is not flesh and blood. The battle is spiritual, and you can keep your joy. First, acknowledge the importance of keeping your spirit in check. Then dive into a deep dependency on the Word of God. Lastly, get involved in your local church, loving others. These are true remedies during tough times. Scott Hester will take us into the noon hour of 11 to 1 with the song, "The Greatest Thing My Eyes Have Ever Seen." You're going to hear from Loretta Walker on CW Today, Wanna Laugh, Part 1, and then Sherry House on Silhouettes with Sherry, featuring the life of Emily Chubbuck Judson. Stay with us here on Faith Music Radio.

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1: American Family News, I'm Mr. P. The governor of Tennessee halting executions in the state after a death row inmate survived a lethal injection attempt. Steve Harrigan has more.
2: This convicted murderer is now in a hospital. We don't know about her condition. Krista Pike was supposed to be killed. She was given initially a lethal dose of pentobarbital. The curtains were drawn. They gave her a second dose of the lethal drug. That's all they have. That's all they're allowed to give. And she complained more about that and was heard about an hour later snoring. Pike was convicted at age 18 of a brutal murder of a 19-year-old classmate. A box cutter was used in that murder. A pentagram was carved on the victim's chest. Pike eventually used a piece of asphalt to crush the skull of the victim and kept a piece of that skull as a souvenir.
1: Passengers aboard a Fly Dubai plane en route to Israel taking action to stop an attempt to hijack and crash the aircraft Wednesday. The incident began with a co-pilot stabbing the captain repeatedly and attempting to bring down the plane with all passengers on board before the injured captain opened the cockpit door and passengers managed to intervene. Israeli Prime Minister Benjamin Netanyahu calling the brave passengers superheroes and says they stopped a tragedy comparable to 9/11.
3: We could be sitting today in a 9/11 tragedy, mm-hmm. You know, with bodies scattered in the desert. And they didn't because of the courage of these people. I think they tell the world that you can't fight these terrorism.
1: DHS Secretary Mark Wayne Mullen says U.S. officials are monitoring the situation to ensure there are no similar attempts in the U.S.
4: We see no credible threat to the United States. However, all at DHS, including our air marshals, TSA, we're always at a heightened alert for this kind of stuff.
1: A five-month battle over a discriminatory hiring policy in Fremont, Nebraska has come to an end. Chris Woodward explains.
5: After a massive public outcry, the city council unanimously voted to amend a rule that blocked homeschool graduates from working for the city. The controversy sparked nationwide attention after volunteer firefighter and EMT Andrew Coates was initially turned away. Hundreds of supporters packed the council chambers to stand alongside the Coates family. Coates made these comments to Washington Watch.
6: It's just really encouraging to see that Fremont's taking that next step to recognize homeschool graduates to work for the city of Fremont now.
5: Coates also highlighted the unwavering support of his father, who testified during the marathon meeting.
6: The way he took the stand and with confidence and the way he presented himself, I've just always admired that.
5: Tony Perkins, president of Family Research Council and host of the Washington Watch program, has been critical of the city council's policy. Perkins also played a role in getting people to the council chambers.
7: I was not impressed with the city council, who for the most part were simply trying to cover their tracks. But this is a testament to what citizens can do when they get involved.
5: Perkins praised the family for refusing to back down, noting that state lawmakers are now looking at broader legislation to ensure homeschool graduates across Nebraska never face similar barriers. I'm Chris Woodward.
1: A fresh reading on the job market suggesting employers continue to hold off on large layoffs. Jenny Cosola has more.
8: There's another encouraging report on the job market. New claims for unemployment benefits declined by 1,000 last week to 197,000. Economists were expecting a slight increase. Also, fewer people remained on benefits in the week ending September 19th. Continuing claims declined 11,000 to 1.7 million, the lowest level since April of 2023. The monthly employment report is released on Friday. Economists are expecting to see 90,000 jobs created in September, with the unemployment rate remaining at 4.1% for the third month in a row. Jenny Cosolda, Fox News.
1: Another crank higher in bond yields is rattling stock markets around the world. The S&P 500 fell 0.2% this morning. The Dow Jones Industrial Average dropped 191 points, and the Nasdaq Composite slipped 0.1%. 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
9: Your Faith Music Radio weather forecast for Evansville and the surrounding tri-state area. For today, clouds will be on the increase with a high near 92 degrees. Becoming mostly cloudy tonight, a chance of some rain mainly after midnight with a low dropping to 70. Tomorrow on Friday, we're going to see a chance of rain mainly earlier in the day. Temperatures are going to hover right around 71 degrees throughout the day. And tomorrow night, skies will begin to clear a bit. Temperatures will drop to the lower 50s. Looking ahead to Saturday, partly cloudy skies with a high 75. Once again for today, partly cloudy skies with a high 92.
10: 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In that spirit, here's the host of CW Today, Mrs. Loretta Walker.
11: I want to share a thought from you about want to laugh? It's a question mark. Do you want to? And it's from Mrs. Marlene Evans. Every week we share on our website, the Christian Woman website, Evotions, and that's written things, written devotions that you can read. And I read this one a couple weeks ago, and I thought I'd like to share that with my readers. And if you don't know who Marlene Evans is, it'll give you a pretty good picture of who she was and what a great spirit she always had. Why is it we all lose our laugh as we leave childhood and teenage years? Why is it some people seldom really laughed even in childhood? Do you know what I mean by really laughing? First, let me tell you what I don't mean. I don't mean just a little ha-ha. I mean laugh after laugh after laugh in a way people can tell you're laughing. I full well know I am too loud. I am my dad over and over, and people could hear him whisper a mile away. Really, truly, I have tried to quiet down. Then I get excited, and there I go again, louder and louder. I don't want girls to be like I am, but I do want them to be able to laugh. One of the most feminine women I know laughs a lot. It's so much fun to see her get tickled at something, preacher says in church. You see, it is his wife. I do get upset about the fact that people know when I am in a building because they hear me laugh. I hear that over and over again. I think they are telling on themselves. The reason that even if I am extra loud, I shouldn't be heard so well. Everyone else's laughter should cover mine. Wouldn't you think so? We have the funniest preacher. When he's hurt, sick, or preaching a very serious sermon, he still makes us laugh. Somewhere along the line, he says that we've all heard his old jokes 100 times, but they are real-life stories that are funnier than those a comedian puts on tape. Besides that, he thinks in spontaneous humor on his feet. During my wildest chemotherapy days, I still laughed at church. Thank God for a church in which we can laugh. A fine young college girl used to be able to sit through whole messages of preachers and never quirk her mouth. Someone asked her if she didn't think anything was funny, to which she replied, I laugh inside. Now, folks, they say laughing is internal jogging. People say you can laugh yourself well. Laughing out loud seems to be more contagious than laughing inside. So if you think something is funny, notify your first face, please. A young couple asked us to come to their house for supper one evening. The man specifically requested that we be prepared to just laugh. There were 8 of us who sat around the table eating and laughing for about 2 hours. What a memory. The date was December 18th, 1998, just after we had buried my dad and just before my hip replacement surgery. I was so glad to laugh when I was hurting so badly in several ways. What did we talk about? Nothing that I can remember. We did not solve any earth-shaking problems. No one person was left not knowing what the others were discussing, not staying on subject in which the others aren't interested, and limiting the time each person talks are keys to laughter not going sour. We came to the conclusion that if the goal was to have 8 people laughing for 2 hours, there were some things not to discuss. They were on a list we periodically checked if someone bordered on fringe talk. When anyone pointed to the list, reminding someone he was on the edge, we all laughed like fools once again. Here is our list of no-nos. Let me explain a few of these items on my list to you because they probably would not be on your list. We could discuss Jesus, souls saved, prayers answered, and good Bible thoughts and sermons. We were not discussing religion as an ecclesiastical problems and all that junk that has nothing to do with Jesus. In our particular group, there was a high percentage of teachers and others aren't wanting an educational seminar at the dinner table. Why do we talk diet all during a meal we're eating as if it were no tomorrow? If you're going to eat wrong, don't compound the problem by becoming nervous as you talk about it while you're going right on indulging. We reasoned that our group of four couples in several age groups wouldn't go home feeling great if any ethnic borderline things were said, so that was out. We were there to have fun and go home full of great food and a peaceful feeling, not to be offensive. Now that's something to think about when she talks, don't talk ethnics, don't have any ecclesiastical discussions, don't talk about diets because that ruins the fun of eating that bad food. Those three things are there. That's what they weren't to talk about. Tomorrow we're going to have Wanda Laugh Part 2, and I'm going to give you the suggestion she has on what to talk about to make yourself laugh. Rejoice in the Lord always, and again I say rejoice.
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12: That was so good. I have been in a conversation with friends where we're just chatting and having a good time and enjoying our conversation. And then one person walks up and they start talking about some of these things that are on the no list. It just like, it dampens the whole conversation. It just, it puts a wet blanket on it. And I've done that kind of thing myself. So be a joyful Christian. Find a way to get a merry heart. First of all, you're going to have to get in the Word of God. First of all, and get and start living in the Spirit and walking in the Spirit, because true joy is produced in the Spirit. But God wants us to laugh. He wants us to be joyful. A merry heart doeth good like a medicine. And Jesus loves you. And if He loves you, my friends, it's true. He wants you to laugh. Bethany Baker here. This one thing I know, for the Bible tells me so, the one thing we know is that Jesus loves us. And so we're going to start off the music with this song by Bethany Baker, This One Thing I Know. Don't forget two things. Sherry House is coming up at 12:30. But Sherry has written two books on these Silhouettes with Sherry that we get to air at 12:30 on Thursdays. And two books, ten of the ladies featured in each book, so two volumes, and they are available online at sherryhouse.com, of course. But if you happen to be listening and you're going to the ladies' retreat in Hammond this weekend, Sherry's books will be there. And so you can go to her table and get her books. She's not going to be there. She's in Thailand, but someone will be there sharing her books. Also, Loretta Walker is going to be at that meeting with her resources. And so you can sign up for the Christian Womanhood magazine, but also you can purchase some of her books. I talked about the book Invisible Hurts earlier this week and gave you a thought from the book and told you that I was going through that book, and it's really good. And you could pick up that book at the Hammond meeting. Also, Amy Sapp is there, and she has some resources that she sells herself, but she also has she has Faith Music Missions CDs and albums there, and you could check out that table with Faith Music Missions. And she has my book at her table, What Do I Have to Lose? So you could get both my books. I'm not able to be at the meeting. I wish I could be everywhere all the time, but I can't. But Amy Sapp is there. She has my book. She has lots of resources, and she has the music by Faith Music Mission. So if you're at the Hammond meeting, be sure to go to the Resource Center and get something that's going to be helpful to you. And so I told Sherry House I would mention her book, so that's what I'm doing. I'm going to mention it again after her program today, where she features Emily Chubbuck Judson. But I promised you a song, so I need to play that now. Stay with us here on Faith.

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4: 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God bless.

Christ, our wisdom. Lois in India, I'm just going to say this. We have an election coming up, and it's a midterm election, but it's an important election. And I'm going to be honest with you. My husband's really the political talker in our family. He knows more about politics and who's running and all of that than I do. And if you listen to his program, Riverside Drive from 3 to 5, you hear a lot more. And I don't talk a lot about politics, but I feel like I have to make a few statements to you. I can't tell you how to vote. I wouldn't be the person to do that. But I do believe the Holy Spirit can tell you how to vote. And I do believe that the Word of God can give you insight and wisdom in how to vote. And I was reading something where it said that President Trump has done what he said he would do when it came to immigration. He was going to limit immigration. Now, he's not doing that to keep good people out. We know that. If we have any wisdom at all, we know he's trying to keep crime out of our country. He's trying to keep drugs out of our country. He's trying to keep heresy out of our country. And not just heresy, not just any heresy. I understand people have the right to believe what they want.

believe. But he's trying to keep Islam out of our country. He's trying to limit the radical Islam that is really taking over the world today. Believing Islamists will not eventually reduce to submission our country. That's their goal. Believing that they will not do that is like they have done to the past 50 other non-Muslim countries, is like believing a violent spouse won't beat you again after beating you the other 50 times. And there are women that stay with abusive men because they don't believe that he'll do it again, because he said he was sorry. Islam is going to act like they've always done in every other country in the world. And this is not Islamophobia. I'm not Islamophobic. But that's called a pattern recognition, and it's common sense. So when we go to vote, we have to look at what we're voting for. And there is one party in particular that really has embraced Islam. And we need to be so careful. But there's so many other. But let me tell you this. I can't tell you how to vote, but I know the Holy Spirit can. Never underestimate God's power to reveal himself and his will to you. The fact is, God has a way that he wants me to vote. And I know that God wants me to vote in my country. And he has a way he wants me to vote. He has a way he wants you to vote as a believer, as a born-again child of God. He has given you his word to give you wisdom. And the word and the wisdom of God's word is not the same as the wisdom that is in the world. Check out 1 Corinthians chapter 1. Read the whole chapter. And it'll talk a lot about the difference between God's wisdom and the wisdom that's in our world today. But never underestimate God's power to lead you if you go to him and you seek him. There's a prayer I like to pray. Send out thy light and thy truth. Straight from scripture. Lord, send out your light and send out your truth. And I pray for God to send his light and his truth to you regarding this coming election, and that you'll do the will of God. That number one, you'll vote. Number two, you'll vote the way that God leads you to vote. The Cowling family sing a song called "You've Always Been My Shepherd." We'll hear this song right after this song. You're going to hear from Sherry House on Silhouettes with Sherry, featuring the life of Emily Chabot Judson. Motherly Love is her Bible study today.

Hello, I'm Sherry House, a missionary living in Thailand who loves to study the lives of great women of whom it can be said, she hath done what she could. Welcome to Silhouettes, my weekly story about a lady whose life challenges, encourages, and teaches me. I hope as you listen today, your heart will be encouraged and challenged too, to do what you can for the Lord. So grab a cup of tea, sit back and enjoy. Let me tell you her story. Emily Chubbuck was born in New York on August 22, 1817. She was born into a poor family, and before she turned 12, she found herself working in a wool mill to help support them. At a young age, she was inspired to be a missionary when she read the memoir of Anne Judson, who was a missionary in Burma. Emily was quite clever and took every opportunity to advance her education, and by the age of 15, she was teaching at a local school. She used all her free time to write poems and Sunday school books and children's stories that were published by a Baptist publishing company. By the age of 19, she had made enough money from her writings that she was able to purchase a comfortable home for her parents. For 7 years, her fame as a teacher continued to grow. She started writing more secular-style articles and stories under the pen name Fanny Forrester, which drew the attention of popular entertainment magazines, and she began to gain notoriety. At the age of 28, she met Adoniram Judson for the first time. He was the famous missionary to Burma and had been one of her personal heroes since her early teen years. He had recently lost his wife, Sarah, and after reading one of Emily's books, decided he wanted her to be the author of Sarah's biography. They met for the first time on Christmas Day and spent many hours together over the next coming weeks. Nothing more can be said but that they fell instantly in love, and within a few weeks they were engaged. Their whirlwind romance was met by opposition on both sides. He was 30 years her senior, and his colleagues felt the worldly author was completely unsuited to be the wife of such an esteemed missionary. Adoniram, on the other hand, connected with her heart that still held true to an abiding faith. Emily's friends in the literary circles felt it was nothing short of piracy for Adoniram to whisk her away to heathen lands when her fame and talent would surely be wasted. Neither Adoniram nor Emily cared what others thought, as they loved each other dearly. They were married 6 months later and set sail to return to the mission work in Burma. Emily adjusted to the work of a missionary quite easily and set out to learn the language as soon as she arrived. In no short amount of time, she was holding Bible studies for the ladies, counseling and translating Sunday school lessons, hymns, and other various religious materials. Adjusting to the life of a missionary in Burma, on the other hand, was more difficult, but she handled it with courage and grace. It is said that the house they lived in at Rangoon had hundreds of bats roosting in the rafters, and the house was also plagued with hordes of cockroaches, beetles, spiders, lizards, rats, ants, mosquitoes, and bedbugs. Besides these horrible creatures, from their house they could hear the inhumane actions of the local government officials who particularly hated Christians. At this time, most of their missionary work had to be done in secret. Added to these problems was the stress of their support waning from the churches back home and both of them being so sick they could barely leave the house. In all of this, though, they never wavered from their purpose of reaching as many for Christ as possible. On December 24, 1847, their first daughter, Emily Frances, was born. By April of 1850, her husband had become gravely ill and was sent back to America in hopes of recovering. Emily was unable to go with him as it was nearing the end of her pregnancy with their second child. A few weeks later, her son Charles was born and died on the same day. Her husband also passed away just a few weeks into his voyage, but Emily did not find out until August. In 1851, less than 5 years after she arrived in Burma, Emily found herself ordered home to America by her doctor because of her failing health. Once she returned to America, she set herself to compiling materials for her husband's biography. She was able to author 3 more books before she succumbed to tuberculosis and died on June 1, 1854, at the age of 36. She lived a short but full life and is remembered not only for her literary works, but also for the faithful companionship and help she was to her husband in the closing days of his mission service here on earth. Well, you can find out more about Emily Judson on my website, sherryhouse.com, but let me tell you one more quick story from her life that resonated with one of my own. When Emily married Adoniram, she became the mother to his 5 living children. In a letter to a friend, Emily writes, "I do love the dear children that a saint in heaven has left me. I love them for their own sakes.
I love them for the sake of one still dear, who had the power to break all the ties which were twined within tenfold strength about my heart. And I love them because they are immortal beings, because for them a Savior died, even as for me. Once her husband passed away and she was forced to return to America, the only thing that brought her comfort was the fact that she would be able to reunite all of Adoniram's children under one roof and be a mother to them. These children, who had suffered many hardships on the mission field, as well as long periods of separation from their parents and then ultimately their parents' deaths, found in Emily a woman who was willing to show them a mother's love. As for me, the Lord did not grant me the opportunity to bear a child of my own, but He has given me many opportunities to show a mother's love to His precious children. There have been bus kids that needed a friendly smile, teens that needed a listening ear, and babies that needed a calming touch. Recently, I found myself sitting next to a pair of identical twins that I somewhat affectionately and somewhat seriously call my Tasmanian devils. I couldn't help but remember the first day they visited our church with their grandma, just about a year ago. She brought them upstairs to the nursery, told me their names, handed me a switch, and gave me her permission to use it. My first thought was, this is going to be interesting. My next thought was, they are so adorable. How could you possibly need to switch them? Well, with a little love and direction, the girls settled in and played quite nicely with the other children. I was beginning to think that maybe the grandma was the problem, and then it came, the Dr. Jekyll and Mr. Hyde moment. It was time to go home, and the kids were starting to clean up the toys, and the girls went crazy. It was like a switch flipped. They were running around in circles, grabbing and throwing toys from one side of the room to the other, and laughing in quite an evil, sinister laugh. I was just dumbfounded. It didn't take long for the girls to learn that I wouldn't put up with such nonsense. The past year has afforded me many opportunities to get to know them better, to choose to show them love instead of anger, and to show them patience instead of frustration. I wish I could say I responded correctly each time the occasion arose, but a bond has formed now, and they run up to me and hug me each time they see me because they know I love them. This particular church service, when one of the twins was sitting next to me trying not to wiggle, I laid my hand on my lap facing upward, and she quickly grasped it with her little hand. It seemed to have a calming effect on her, and we sat like that for the duration of the service. As I looked down at her little hand in mine, I was amazed again at the opportunity the Lord gives us to touch the lives of the ones He loves so much. I'm not sure when it starts, this inborn desire to nurture, protect, and care for another human being, but I know it is God-given. Motherhood comes in so many different shapes and sizes. Sometimes the child is born from your very womb, and other times they are born from your heart. Sometimes a child is thrust upon you, and others you seek out. No matter how it comes to be that you find yourself with an opportunity to love a child, take it. It is our greatest privilege to be the earthly vessel sent to them to show them their heavenly Father. In my experience, I have found it goes a long way toward loving a child like Christ loves us when we are willing to do these four things. 1, accept them where they are and love them without reservation. 1 Peter 4:8 says, "And above all things have fervent charity among yourselves, for charity shall cover the multitude of sins." The second one is teach them and be kind to them.

0: are, love them without reservation, teach them and be kind to them, make time for them and be willing to sacrifice for them, lead them by example, and be patient. Well, I hope you've enjoyed today's silhouette and learning a little bit more about Emily Judson's story and this matter of loving a child. She was truly a woman of whom it could be said she hath done what she could. Let's you and I go do what we can do.
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2: 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I did mention earlier and want to mention again that Sherry's books are available at sherryhouse.com, of course. Two volumes of her story Silhouettes, or what is the title of the book, Her Story Silhouettes, and telling the stories of these women from the past who did what they could for the Lord Jesus Christ, and then giving us a challenge from her own life, something that challenged her, and challenging us to go do what we can from the Lord Jesus Christ. Two volumes, 10 women in each book, volume one, volume two. And they're available online, but they're also available at the Ladies Retreat at First Baptist Church in Hammond, Indiana. Linda Wilkerson's the host pastor. I know one of the speakers is Francie Taylor, and I know they have great speakers at that event. I've been numbers of times, couldn't make it this time, but Sherry House's books will be there, and I want you to go look it up. And if you don't already have the copies, get the copies of those books. Another thing is that there's going to be a lot of resources. Francie will have her resources there from Keep the Heart. Loretta Walker will have her resources there from Christian Womanhood. And then Amy Sapp is there. She has my books, and she also has music from Faith Music Missions. And all of the music that you hear here on Faith Music Radio was produced at Faith Music Missions. So that music is at that meeting, and many, many other things. And Amy has some more resources besides that as well. And so check out the Resource Center at the Ladies Retreat, the Ladies Meeting at First Baptist Church in Hammond, Indiana. I have Jennifer Scallop next with the song My Mother's Faith, because I thought, well, that just goes with what Sherry's talking about. But I also, looking down the playlist, I see John Epley coming up with Keeper of the Well, Bailey's Grove Baptist Church coming up with Jesus Says Come. Stay with us here on Faith Music Radio.

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1: I'm Brad Ford. One thing we hear often in conversations that we have every day is that people want to be good stewards of what they've been given and make wise decisions for the years ahead. 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

And that's the keeper of the well of living water. What stood out to me was when he sang, knew how to fill me and knew just when, just at the right time. You know, Jesus is at a feast. This is from John chapter 7. It's the Feast of the Tabernacles. It's the last day of the feast. And he stands up. The Bible says he stood and cried. If any man thirst, let him come unto me and drink. He that believeth on me, as the scripture hath said, out of his belly shall flow rivers of living water. And the song talked about the rivers of the living water, and they flow. It comes inside of us and it flows, and it's for our, so that we're never thirsty again. We have this free gift of salvation, and Jesus is the keeper of the well. And Jesus says to you, my friends, Jesus says, come. Notice some things about this. It is the last day of this feast. That means people are getting ready to leave. There are many, many, many people gathered. He throws out this invitation. He stands up. He's like, take notice. He stands up and he cries so that all can hear. And notice that. He wants to get our attention. And then notice this as well. As he cries out, if any man thirst. That he says, come. Jesus opens the invitation up to you. And Jesus says, come. Wants you to take notice. And he gave this invitation to many people so that possibly some may believe. And they're going to be leaving. They're going to disperse. And so the gospel will spread with them. What an amazing few verses in John chapter 7, verses 37 and 38. And here's a song to go along with it. Jesus says, come. Bailey's Grove Baptist Church. You're listening to 11 to 1. This is Faith Music Radio.

What an imitation that is. Bailey's Grove Baptist Church. Well, we're going to finish off with a song by John Epley. Soon and very soon, we are going to see the King. And if you're a born-again child of God, yes, you can say soon and very soon, I'm going to see the King. But if you do not know Jesus Christ as your Savior, if you've never received the free gift of eternal life, if you've never been born again, then you can do that today. You can put your faith and trust in Jesus Christ and what he did for you on the cross. You can put your faith in him and what he did for you in shedding his blood. You can receive him as your Savior. And I hope you'll do that. I trust you'll do that. And so, but those of you who know Jesus Christ as your Savior, you're born again, a believer, you're a child of God, you're a Christian, let your light shine for Jesus Christ and let it shine bright, because soon and very soon we are going to see the King. 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
1: American Family News, I'm Rusty Pugh. A man is in custody after allegedly planning a mass shooting on the Texas State Capitol in Austin. After receiving credible information about an individual planning a violent attack on the Capitol on Tuesday evening, Texas Department of Public Safety SWAT said it arrested 40-year-old Benny Caldera around 3 a.m. today at his residence in Converse, Texas, just outside San Antonio. According to a notice sent by Texas Senate Secretary Patsy Spahr, the alleged attack was set to take place today. The U.S. is ramping up ship production with a new plant in Texas. Brooke Taylor reporting from Brownsville.
2: Saronic is building a $3.2 billion shipyard right here in Brownsville. And it's notable because this is really the first new major shipyard being built in the U.S. since World War II. So we spoke with Vice President J.D. Vance exclusively just as he touched down here in Texas. As he broke ground on Saronic's new Port Alpha shipyard, it's a massive project expected to create 10,000 jobs. Vice President Vance telling me the stakes go far beyond building more ships, pointing to China's massive shipbuilding capacity and the need for the U.S. to close that gap. Saronic specializes in autonomous vessels.
1: Republican Arkansas Governor Sarah Huckabee Sanders ignited backlash from conservatives Monday after releasing a campaign ad depicting a young white man as the face of welfare abuse, with critics arguing the portrayal was misleading. The ad, released as Huckabee Sanders runs for re-election on new welfare work requirements, follows a fictional character named Brad, who is portrayed as an able-bodied white man spending his days playing video games, lounging on the couch, and avoiding work while relying on taxpayer-funded benefits. But Sanders says the criticism is overblown.
3: In Arkansas, we are working hard to make sure that the system isn't being cheated. We know that there are a variety of different people who, instead of working, are choosing not to and getting government benefits. That's not how the system was designed to be. And in Arkansas, we're actually implementing conservative policy.
1: Critics say the decision to depict a young white man as the face of welfare abuse did not reflect reality. A new poll asked Americans how they feel about the U.S. economy, and the results are not positive for President Trump just weeks before the midterm elections. Chanya J. Powers has more.
4: The poll from the Associated Press NORC Center for Public Affairs Research finds that just 17% of U.S. adults approve of President Trump's handling of the economy overall, a new low. About half of those polled say they are, quote, extremely or very concerned about gas prices, up from 39% in July. About half are also worried about being able to afford food. 65% now blame Trump's policies for high costs more than factors outside his control. 69% of Americans say the war in Iran has not been worth the fighting. And respondents also say they're unhappy with Trump's trade wars, with 64% saying he has, quote, gone too far on imposing new tariffs on other countries. Tanya J. Powers, Fox News.
1: America's national debt has officially crossed a staggering milestone, and watchdogs say it's time for urgent, bipartisan action. Chris Woodward has more.
5: Ross Marchand of Taxpayers Protection Alliance warns that the red ink is piling up faster than ever.
6: We are in debt to the tune of $40 trillion. This is a completely unacceptable figure, and it's a $117,000 tax on every man, woman, and child in the United States.
5: Marchand emphasizes that the crisis is not caused by a lack of tax revenue, but rather by runaway government spending.
6: This is a spending problem, because in the past 10 years, tax revenue has increased significantly by 50%. It's just that spending has picked up a lot more than tax and revenue has.
5: Marchand adds that addressing the problem will require cooperation from both sides of the aisle to tackle major budget drivers, including defense contracts and entitlement programs.
6: This is very much a bipartisan problem, and it will take bipartisan solutions to get out of this debt.
5: Ultimately, Marchand frames the financial crisis not just as an economic headache, but as a critical danger to the nation's future.
6: Make no mistake, the national debt is the number one existential threat to the country.
5: The Taxpayers Protection Alliance has released a new report detailing 40 specific ways to cut spending. I'm Chris Woodward.
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7: Your Faith Music Radio weather forecast for Evansville and the surrounding tri-state area. For today, clouds will be on the increase with a high near 92 degrees. Becoming mostly cloudy tonight, a chance of some rain mainly after midnight with a low dropping to 70. Tomorrow on Friday, we're going to see a chance of rain mainly earlier in the day. Temperatures are going to hover right around 71 degrees throughout the day. And tomorrow night, skies will begin to clear a bit. Temperatures will drop to the lower 50s. Looking ahead to Saturday, partly cloudy skies with a high 75. Once again for today, partly cloudy skies with a high 92.
8: Have you ever been wondering what on earth is happening? 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
9: The purpose of the second coming is that God will not only judge the unbelievers, but he will gather all the believers. The resurrection then is not merely about Easter eggs or Easter bunnies or Lent or kind of trying to earn our way into heaven through some form of sacraments. The resurrection reminds us that the work has already been done. Jesus already paid the price and proved the price when he rose again on the third day.
8: Confidence can be hard to come by these days. People are losing their jobs, their homes, and their life savings at an unprecedented rate. Crime, violence, and natural disasters seem to be skyrocketing. Yet in the midst of all this chaos, we need a biblical understanding of what's coming next. Welcome to Daily in the Word. This program features the teaching and preaching of Dr. Paul Chappell, pastor of Lancaster Baptist Church and president of West Coast Baptist College in Lancaster, California. In our series, Things to Come, Dr. Paul Chappell brings a message of hope and confidence from the priceless counsel of the Word of God. He answers our most important questions with wisdom and candor and points to a brighter future. And now, here's Dr. Paul Chappell with part one of a message called The Promise of His Coming.
9: The former treaties have I made, O Theophilus, of all that Jesus began both to do and teach, until the day in the which he was taken up, after that he, through the Holy Ghost, had given commandments unto the apostles whom he had chosen, to whom also he showed himself alive after his passion by many infallible proofs, being seen of them 40 days, and speaking of the things pertaining to the kingdom of God. And being assembled together with them, commanded them that they should not depart from Jerusalem, but wait for the promise of the Father, which saith he, ye have heard of me. For John truly baptized with water, but ye shall be baptized with the Holy Ghost not many days hence. When they therefore were come together, they asked of him, saying, Lord, wilt thou at this time restore again the kingdom of Israel? And he said unto them, It is not for you to know the times or the seasons, which the Father hath put in his own power. But ye shall receive power after that the Holy Ghost has come upon you, and ye shall be witnesses unto me, both in Jerusalem and in Judea and in Samaria and unto the uttermost parts of the earth. And when he had spoken these things, while they beheld, he was taken up, and a cloud received him out of their sight. And while they looked steadfastly toward heaven as he went up, behold, two men stood by them in white apparel, which also said, Ye men of Galilee, why stand ye gazing up into heaven? This same Jesus, which is taken up from you into heaven, shall so come in like manner as ye have seen him go into heaven. When you study the lives of the disciples of Jesus, you immediately notice that the first century Roman life was a difficult life. There were many challenges that especially the children of Israel faced. The political strife with the Romans was very palpable. Pontius Pilate was a very cruel leader and oftentimes persecuted the Jewish people. The Jews were treated with discrimination and hate. There were great taxes from the Roman Empire on all of their subjects. And when you really stop and think about it, you find that the problems of the first century world, the Roman world, and some of the problems we face today really are the same. And yet, there was one great bright spot in the lives of those believers of Jesus Christ. They found their Messiah. They found someone in whom they could trust. Their hope, their savior, their healer, their friend. And these disciples, as they heard Jesus as they watched him perform miracles. One day the Lord began to speak to them, and he said, "Follow me, and I will make you to become fishers of men." He was going to give them a new purpose in life. He was going to give them eternal life. And wow, what an exciting time. First there were a few, and then there were 5,000, and then there were 10, and then there were many, many more who began to follow the Lord Jesus Christ. It was a wonderful time until that day came. That day that Jesus had tried to tell them about so many times. He had told them about the fact that he would die and that he would rise again, but somewhere along the line in the euphoria of the miracles and the feeding of the 5,000 and the raising of the dead, somewhere in the midst of all the excitement, the disciples didn't want to hear that part about the death, the burial, and the resurrection. But that night finally came. Perhaps you've heard of the Last Supper. Jesus was there with his disciples. He took a piece of bread and he tried to remind them. He said, "This bread is a picture of my body, which will be broken for you. And this cup is a picture of my blood, which will be shed for you." But even as he was explaining what was about to happen, it seemed like many of the men were not understanding it. And so Jesus went across to the Garden of Gethsemane, and there he began to pray. I've been in this garden. Some of these trees are more than 2,000 years old. They were there when Jesus was praying this prayer. He said, "Father, if it be possible, let this cup pass from me." You see, he knew that he would not only face the greatest pain that a man would ever face, but also that he would bear in his body the sins of the whole world. And he was praying, "Father, if it be possible, let this cup pass from me. Nevertheless, not my will, but thine be done." And amazingly, as Jesus was there praying, suddenly the Roman soldiers came in and the high priest with them. And one of Jesus' own disciples, a man named Judas Iscariot, had betrayed Jesus for just a small amount of money. And so his journey to the cross began. He went first over to Caiaphas' house, the high priest, then to Pontius Pilate in the Roman Praetorium, where again he was shamed and where again he was mocked. The people were so angry at Jesus because they had been stirred up by religious jealousy. They literally said, "Give us Barabbas, give us Barabbas," speaking of a common everyday criminal. They said, "Let him go free. Take the life of this Jesus of Nazareth." And so Jesus was taken up to the hill called Golgotha. It means the hill of a skull. And there at the hill of Golgotha, the Roman soldiers placed the nails through his hands. And through his feet, the crown of thorns through his head. The blood was now being shed, for the Bible says, without the shedding of the blood, there's no remission of sin. And Jesus there shed his blood for you and for me. He was buried in a borrowed tomb, the tomb of Joseph of Arimathea. As he was placed in that burial, and as the tomb was sealed, Roman soldiers were assigned. And there was a great and large stone that was to keep anyone and everyone out. The disciples were scattered about with discouragement. They were filled with dismay. They had hoped that Jesus would bring in a kingdom. They had hoped that the world would change, that their lives would change. And now Jesus Christ, their Messiah, was dead, crucified by the Roman soldiers. They were overwhelmed. Some of them went into solitude. Some of them went fishing. Some of them did other things, but all of them were discouraged of heart. All of them were overwhelmed with sorrow. You know, the world can do that to you sometimes. Sometimes you'll come through a year like this and you'll experience trials and sickness, perhaps even the valley of the shadow of death. And you see the hatred and you turn on the news and someone else is ramming into something else and people are yelling. You see it all and you wonder, what in the world is going on? And that's when you need to take time to step back. Never make a decision to change some major part of your life until you step back and really consider what God is trying to do. Step back and hear the still small voice of God. And I believe the best way to do that is to open the Bible and to let the Lord begin to show you what he's trying to do in your life. The Bible gives us the perspective that we need. And this morning, I want to take a few moments and show you A promise that was made by Jesus Christ, a promise that was fulfilled by Jesus Christ, and a promise that is yet to be fulfilled by Jesus Christ. And so let's journey along these promises together. I want you to think with me, first of all, about the promise of his resurrection. The promise of the resurrection. You know, one of the reasons I believe the Bible is the Word of God is because of all the prophecies that were made in the Bible that have been and that are still being fulfilled. Absolutely amazing to study Bible prophecy like we're going to do for the next 10 weeks here at Lancaster Baptist Church. And the promise of the resurrection is something that was prophesied even in the Old Testament. Psalm 16 and verse 10 says, "For thou wilt not leave my soul in hell, neither wilt thou suffer thine Holy One to see corruption." The Bible says in 1 Corinthians 15 and verse 3, "For I delivered unto you first of all that which I also received, how that Christ died for our sins according to the Scriptures." You see, the Old Testament prophesied the birth of Jesus. It prophesied the life, the death, and the resurrection of Jesus. Throughout the Old Testament, we see the hand of God pointing us to his Son, Jesus Christ. And then in the New Testament, Jesus began to prophesy his death, burial, and resurrection. At the first cleansing of the temple, Jesus was speaking to the Jews, and he said unto them, "Destroy this temple, and in 3 days I will raise it up again." Then said the Jews, 46 years was the building of this temple, and wilt thou tear it up and raise it up in 3 days? But he spoke of the temple of his body. You see, Jesus was preparing them and telling them that his body would be destroyed, but that in 3 days he would raise it up again. In Matthew chapter 12 and verse 40, Jesus used an illustration from the Old Testament again. He said, "As Jonah was 3 days and three nights in the whale's belly, so shall the Son of Man be 3 days and three nights in the heart of the earth." He said to his Jewish audience, you know the story of Jonah, the prophet that tried to run from God, and he was placed in the whale's belly for 3 days and three nights. Even as that miracle took place, Jesus said, "I will spend 3 days and three nights in the heart of the earth, but I will rise again." Now, I know that the world is filled with skeptics and infidels and questioners. And in fact, Christianity invites people to come and ask their questions about these miracles of the Bible. I heard about one lady that was flying on an airplane, and she was always very nervous to fly. And so she would take her Bible with her and she would read the Bible. And the man next to her, he just got irritated seeing a Bible. Some people are that way. They just get irritated at the things of God. And he was speaking to the woman, and he said, "You don't believe all that stuff, do you, in that book?" She said, "Well, yes, I do." He said, "Well, what about the story of the man that was in the whale's belly for 3 days? You don't believe that stuff, do you?" She said, "Oh, the story of Jonah, absolutely, I believe it." He said, "How in the world could that have happened? How could he be in there for 3 days?" She said, "You know, I don't really know, but when I get to heaven, I'll ask him." He said, well, what if he's not there?" She said, "Then you can ask him." You know, throughout the Lord's ministry, he tried to prepare his disciples using prophecy, using the Old Testament illustrations. And then when he was with his disciples, he became more specific. In Mark 9 and 31, the Bible says, "For he taught his disciples and said unto them, the Son of Man is delivered into the hands of men, and they shall kill him. And after that he is killed, he shall rise the third day." And then at the Last Supper, where Jesus gathered his disciples together, as he was speaking to them, listen to what he said. "But after that I am risen, I will go before you into Galilee." Now, some people have trouble believing that Jesus is God. Just think about that. How many people have you ever heard say, "After I am risen, I will meet you in Galilee"? What was he doing? He was prophesying his own resurrection. And so it was that the angel met the ladies at the tomb that first Easter morning. And when he saw the ladies coming, the angel said to them, "Why seek ye the living among the dead?"
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1: American Family News, I'm Mr. P. The governor of Tennessee halting executions in the state after a death row inmate survived a lethal injection attempt. Steve Harrigan has more.
2: This convicted murderer is now in a hospital. We don't know about her condition. Krista Pike was supposed to be killed. She was given initially a lethal dose of pentobarbital. The curtains were drawn. They gave her a second dose of the lethal drug. That's all they have. That's all they're allowed to give. And she complained more about that and was heard about an hour later snoring. Pike was convicted at age 18 of a brutal murder of a 19-year-old classmate. A box cutter was used in that murder. A pentagram was carved on the victim's chest. Pike eventually used a piece of asphalt to crush the skull of the victim and kept a piece of that skull as a souvenir.
1: Passengers aboard a Fly Dubai plane en route to Israel taking action to stop an attempt to hijack and crash the aircraft Wednesday. The incident began with a co-pilot stabbing the captain repeatedly and attempting to bring down the plane with all passengers on board before the injured captain opened the cockpit door and passengers managed to intervene. Israeli Prime Minister Benjamin Netanyahu calling the brave passengers superheroes and says they stopped a tragedy comparable to 9/11.
3: We could be sitting today in a 9/11 tragedy, mm-hmm. With bodies scattered in the desert. And they did because of the courage of these people. They tell the world that you can't fight these terrorism.
1: DHS Secretary Mark Wayne Mullen says U.S. officials are monitoring the situation to ensure there are no similar attempts in the U.S.
4: We see no credible threat to the United States. However, all at DHS, including our air marshals, TSA, we're always at a heightened alert for this kind of stuff.
1: A five-month battle over a discriminatory hiring policy in Fremont, Nebraska has come to an end. Chris Woodward explains.
5: After a massive public outcry, the city council unanimously voted to amend a rule that blocked homeschool graduates from working for the city. The controversy sparked nationwide attention after volunteer firefighter and EMT Andrew Coates was initially turned away. Hundreds of supporters packed the council chambers to stand alongside the Coates family. Coates made these comments to Washington Watch.
6: It's just really encouraging to see that Fremont's taking that next step to recognize homeschool graduates to work for the city of Fremont now.
5: Coates also highlighted the unwavering support of his father, who testified during the marathon meeting.
6: The way he took the stand and with confidence and the way he presented himself, I've just always admired that.
5: Tony Perkins, president of Family Research Council and host of the Washington Watch program, has been critical of the city council's policy. Perkins also played a role in getting people to the council chambers.
7: I was not impressed with the city council, who for the most part were simply trying to cover their tracks. But this is a testament to what citizens can do when they get involved.
5: Perkins praised the family for refusing to back down, noting that state lawmakers are now looking at broader legislation to ensure homeschool graduates across Nebraska never face similar barriers. I'm Chris Woodward.
1: A fresh reading on the job market suggesting employers continue to hold off on large layoffs. Jenny Cosola has more.
8: There's another encouraging report on the job market. New claims for unemployment benefits declined by 1,000 last week to 197,000. Economists were expecting a slight increase. Also, fewer people remained on benefits in the week ending September 19th. Continuing claims declined 11,000 to 1.7 million, the lowest level since April of 2023. The monthly employment report is released on Friday. Economists are expecting to see 90,000 jobs created in September, with the unemployment rate remaining at 4.1% for the third month in a row. Jenny Coselda, Fox News.
1: Another crank higher in bond yields is rattling stock markets around the world. The S&P 500 fell 0.2% this morning. The Dow Jones Industrial Average dropped 191 points, and the Nasdaq Composite slipped 0.1%. 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
9: Your Faith Music Radio weather forecast for Evansville and the surrounding tri-state area. For today, clouds will be on the increase with a high near 92 degrees. Becoming mostly cloudy tonight, a chance of some rain mainly after midnight with a low dropping to 70. Tomorrow on Friday, we're going to see a chance of rain mainly earlier in the day. Temperatures are going to hover right around 71 degrees throughout the day. And tomorrow night, skies will begin to clear a bit. Temperatures will drop to the lower 50s. Looking ahead to Saturday, partly cloudy skies with a high 75. Once again for today, partly cloudy skies with a high 92.
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2: Praise the Lord for another week of His goodness and mercy. What seems to be the theme of our world today? Fear, uncertainty, anxiety, restlessness. Yes, no doubt these feelings are real. Yes, no doubt we are living in strange and trying times. But my dear friend, as Christians, we have a different outlook because we have a different solution. Let me remind you of some of the last words of Moses as he charged Joshua as they were about to enter the promised land. Deuteronomy chapter 31, verse 7 and 8. And Moses called unto Joshua and said unto him in the sight of all Israel, "Be strong and of a good courage, for thou must go with this people to the land which the Lord hath sworn unto their fathers to give them, and thou shalt cause them to inherit it. And the Lord, he it is that doth go before thee. He will be with thee. He will not fail thee, neither forsake thee. Fear not, neither be dismayed." I echo these same words to us today. Yes, there are a lot of unknowns. Yes, there are things that can make you fearful. Yes, there are things that can get you down. But always remember, dear listener, the Lord, he it is that doth go before thee. He will not fail thee, neither forsake thee. The same God that helped Joshua and Israel conquer Canaan is the same God that's for us today. For we as Christians, remember this, things aren't falling apart, things are falling in place. God is where he's always been, and that's on his throne in heaven. So in a world of fear, have faith. And know that you can never go wrong by putting all your hope, all your trust, and all your future in the hands of Almighty God. If you're looking for an old-fashioned King James Bible preaching, soul-winning, independent Baptist church, then look no further. White River is a church for you. 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Now, let's take a few moments and look into the Word of God. We're closing out our Bible study this week, and the subject we've been on for several weeks, and that's in Galatians chapter 5, verse 22 and 23, talking about the fruit of the Spirit. But the fruit of the Spirit is love, joy, peace, long-suffering, gentleness, goodness, faith, meekness, temperance. Against such, there's no law. And what are these fruits of the Spirit? They're simply the outward evidence of the inner relationship we have with the Spirit of God. Certain things ought to be manifested in our lives as Christians. The one we're talking about this week, the last one on the list, number 9, is that of temperance, or that of self-control. And many things we've talked about at temperance this week. Today we're going to look at the importance of, or how do we strengthen our temperance, or how do we have this in our life? Well, again, there are some specific things the Bible says that we can do to help us have self-control. Well, first of all, it goes right along with the whole subject matter we've been talking about. The first way is to be filled with the Spirit of God, but the fruit of the Spirit is. And folks, temperance is a result of your relationship with the Holy Spirit. That's why I encourage our church folk all the time to keep a good relationship with the Spirit of God. Listen to me, you better not quench him. You better not grieve him. When he speaks to your heart, you better listen to what he says. What is it Jesus said to his churches in the book of Revelation? "He that hath an ear, let him hear what the Spirit saith unto the churches." Let me just say this, folks. If we don't hear the Spirit of God, it's not because he's not trying to speak to us. It's because our hearts have been hardened to him. And listen, if you shut him off in your life, if you don't listen to what he has to say, you will not have these fruits in your life. So the best way to have temperance is to have the right relationship with the Spirit of God. Second of all, in order to have temperance, we need to die to self daily. Die to self daily. 1 Corinthians 9:27. The Apostle Paul, we've already read the verse this week. I'm going to read it again. "But I keep under my body and bring it into subjection, lest by any means, when I have preached to others, I myself should be a castaway." 1 Corinthians 15:31, "I protest by your rejoicing, which I have in Christ Jesus our Lord, I die daily." And listen to me, folks. Every single day, our flesh must be crucified.
3: That's why we need to spend time with the Lord every morning, and we can get close to God. And the closer we get to Him, the further away we'll be from the works of the flesh. And you got to die to self every day. Listen, every day my flesh fights against me as far as doing the things I ought to do. Every single day it fights against me. It never stops. It never never quits. Those desires never go away. So how is it? How do we make sure we don't give in to our flesh? Well, that leads me to the next thing the Bible says, by not providing for the flesh. Romans 13:14. But put ye on the Lord Jesus Christ, and make not provision for the flesh to fulfill the lust thereof. You know what that means? Stop feeding the flesh. Stop giving it the things that it wants. Don't look at the things that feeds the flesh. Don't listen to the things that feed the flesh. As Christians, we've got to be busy. We got to be constantly feeding the spirit, not the flesh. That's why it's a danger being involved in the entertainments of the world. Listen to me, folks. Hollywood feeds your flesh. Okay, this world's music feeds your flesh. All right, things that are anti-God feed your flesh. And if you want to have self-control, if you want to have temperance, you got to stop feeding it. Amen. Again, I've told this story over and over. I'm sure your pastor has told this story over and over, but it's so true. The story of the Indian that got saved. Missionary led him to Christ and comes back later on as he's traveling around checking. He comes back and he asks the Indian chief, how's it going being a Christian? And he describes his Christian life as this interior battle he has between a white dog and a black dog. The missionary asks him, which one wins the battle? And here's what the old Indian said, the one that I feed the most. And again, it's exactly true. Your spirit or your flesh is whichever one you feed is the one that's going to be strong. And so you're going to have your self-control, your temperance strengthened by stop feeding the flesh, amen, by not providing for it. And then how else can you have temperance? This just sounds so simple, but how true it is, by asking God for the victory. 1 Corinthians 15:57, but thanks be to God, which giveth us the victory through our Lord Jesus Christ. Folks, listen to me. Do you ask God to help you? I cannot live the Christian life without Him. I don't want to live without Him by what I say. I don't want to live without Him by what I do. I want God to know every day I need Him. Listen, I can't win this battle in and of myself. Praise God, you don't have to. You got the help of God, but you got to ask for it. Amen? And how about this? Making yourself accountable. What's it say in the book of Ecclesiastes, chapter 4, verse 9? Two are better than one, because they have a good reward for their labor. For if they fall, the one will lift up his fellow. But woe to him that is alone when he falleth, for he hath not another to help him. Let me tell you something, folks. The key to staying right with God is accountability. Accountability. And let me tell you something. That's just not good for young people. That's good for we as adults also. Listen to me. You ought to be accountable to your spouse. Amen? You ought to just have an open policy when it comes to what's on your cell phone, what's on your computer. Listen, be accountable. By the way, that doesn't show spiritual weakness. That shows prudence. That shows having spiritual strength. And if you're accountable, it'll help you in your life. So how about it, Christian? Being temperate, being self-controlled. Let's follow these biblical principles and have this fruit in our life. Well, that's all for today. 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
6: American Family News, I'm Mr. P. The governor of Tennessee halting executions in the state after a death row inmate survived a lethal injection attempt. Steve Harrigan has more.
7: This convicted murderer is now in a hospital. We don't know about her condition. Krista Pike was supposed to be killed. She was given initially a lethal dose of pentobarbital. The curtains were drawn. They gave her a second dose of the lethal drug. That's all they have. That's all they're allowed to give. And she complained more about that and was heard about an hour later snoring. Pike was convicted at age 18 of a brutal murder of a 19-year-old classmate. A box cutter was used in that murder. A pentagram was carved on the victim's chest. Pike eventually used a piece of asphalt to crush the skull of the victim and kept a piece of that skull as a souvenir.
6: Passengers aboard a Fly Dubai plane en route to Israel taking action to stop an attempt to hijack and crash the aircraft Wednesday. The incident began with a co-pilot stabbing the captain repeatedly and attempting to bring down the plane with all passengers on board before the injured captain opened the cockpit door and passengers managed to intervene. Israeli Prime Minister Benjamin Netanyahu calling the brave passengers superheroes and says they stopped a tragedy comparable to 9/11.
8: We could be sitting today in a 9/11 tragedy, mm-hmm. You know, with bodies scattered in the desert. And they didn't, because of the courage of these people. I think they tell the world that you can't fight these terrorism.
6: DHS Secretary Mark Wayne Mullen says U.S. officials are monitoring the situation to ensure there are no similar attempts in the U.S.
9: We see no credible threat to the United States. However, all at DHS, including our air marshals, TSA, we're always at a heightened alert for this kind of stuff.
6: A five-month battle over a discriminatory hiring policy in Fremont, Nebraska has come to an end. Chris Woodward explains.
10: After a massive public outcry, the city council unanimously voted to amend a rule that blocked homeschool graduates from working for the city. The controversy sparked nationwide attention after volunteer firefighter and EMT Andrew Coates was initially turned away. Hundreds of supporters packed the council chambers to stand alongside the Coates family. Coates made these comments to Washington Watch.
11: It's just really encouraging to see that Fremont's taking that next step to recognize homeschool graduates to work for the city of Fremont now.
10: Coates also highlighted the unwavering support of his father, who testified during the marathon meeting.
11: The way he took the stand and with confidence and the way he presented himself, I've just always admired that.
10: Tony Perkins, president of Family Research Council and host of the Washington Watch program, has been critical of the city council's policy. Perkins also played a role in getting people to the council chambers.
12: I was not impressed with the city council, who for the most part were simply trying to cover their tracks. But this is a testament to what citizens can do when they get involved.
10: Perkins praised the family for refusing to back down, noting that state lawmakers are now looking at broader legislation to ensure homeschool graduates across Nebraska never face similar barriers. I'm Chris Woodward.
6: A fresh reading on the job market suggesting employers continue to hold off on large layoffs. Jenny Cosola has more.
13: There's another encouraging report on the job market. New claims for unemployment benefits declined by 1,000 last week to 197,000. Economists were expecting a slight increase. Also, fewer people remained on benefits in the week ending September 19th. Continuing claims declined 11,000 to 1.7 million, the lowest level since April of 2023. The monthly employment report is released on Friday. Economists are expecting to see 90,000 jobs created in September, with the unemployment rate remaining at 4.1% for the third month in a row. Jenny Cosolda, Fox News.
6: Another crank higher in bond yields is rattling stock markets around the world. The S&P 500 fell 0.2% this morning. The Dow Jones Industrial Average dropped 191 points, and the Nasdaq Composite slipped 0.1%. 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I'm Rusty Pugh.
14: Your Faith Music Radio weather forecast for Evansville and the surrounding tri-state area. For today, clouds will be on the increase with a high near 92 degrees. Becoming mostly cloudy tonight, a chance of some rain mainly after midnight with a low dropping to 70. Tomorrow on Friday, we're going to see a chance of rain mainly earlier in the day. Temperatures are going to hover right around 71 degrees throughout the day. And tomorrow night, skies will begin to clear a bit. Temperatures will drop to the lower 50s. Looking ahead to Saturday, partly cloudy skies with a high 75. Once again for today, partly cloudy skies with a high 92.
15: And you're listening to Riverside Drive. I'm Dan Wolf, and yes, it is a warm one out there today. Feeling like we're back in August. Wait, and it's October. This is October 1st, really? Oh, my word. Time flies when you're having fun, my friends. We must have had a lot of fun this year. Let's get started with a song off of John Epley's new album. This is called Keeper of the Well.

Oh, we can come to the Father as our Abba Father, our Father, our Daddy. I just love that. You know, we don't have to go through a priest. We don't have to go through a rabbi. We don't have to go through a pastor. We can go directly to the Father. What a wonderful, wonderful thing that is. And it's, now you can do that if you've trusted Christ as your Savior. And you need to do that. If you haven't trusted Him, I encourage you, trust Him today. Now, today is the day of salvation. And realize that it's only through Christ that we can reach the Father. And we receive Him as our Savior. And the only way to heaven is through Christ alone.

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I'm Dan Wolf. Thank you for tuning into the broadcast today. And we are obviously in election season. If you don't know that, just turn the TV on and you'll start seeing ads. Now, I'm not going to, I never endorse a particular candidate here on the air. I do try to bring out some of the issues that maybe we're not all aware of. But I thought it was interesting that yesterday the IRGC, which is Islamic Republic government of the government of Iran, they came out and endorsed the Democrats for this election. They're also the people who say death to America. And they've endorsed the Democrat Party. What does that tell you? If the leader of Islamic terrorism is endorsing a political party, maybe, just maybe, that's not the party we should vote for or get in office. Since 1979, the Iranian Revolution, there have been 66,872 terror attacks in the name of Islam, resulting in over 249,000 deaths, nearly a quarter million deaths. In that same period, there have been zero Christian terror attacks in the name of Jesus Christ. It's a big difference between Islam and Christianity. We should vote for the people who love Christianity, not the people who hate Christianity.

0: Lacey McRae, Run to the Cross. You're listening to Riverside Drive. I'm Dan Wolf. Thank you for tuning in to the broadcast today. Well, I got an update from Not the Bee. Here's the headline. Record low number of Americans still believe college is very important. This is the Mike Rowe effect or something else. According to Gallup, fewer Americans think a college education is very important than they have since it was first polled nearly 50 years ago. The prestige of the college degree is plummeting among Americans, though not with many employers. That may change, however, since the Supreme Court ruled last year that IQ tests are not inherently a violation of civil rights law. The main reason employment tests were replaced by left-wing education. As you can tell by the graph they have here, you can't tell that, but I'll explain it to you. The numbers are all converging. There's now a 10-point range between those who think it's very important, fairly important, and not too important. Here's what Gallup has to say about it. In the earliest years of Gallup's trend on this question, those considering a college education to be very important increased sharply from 36% in 1978 to 64% in 1985. That was right in the years I was deciding to go to college or in college, and it was very strongly stressed back in then. In the past decade, the perceived importance of college has plummeted, with those saying it was very important now slightly below its 1978 starting point. Wow. That is amazing. Men like Charlie Kirk and Mike Rowe told young people that they don't have to go to college to be successful. At the same time, the entire academic world clowned itself with woke critical theory, courses on Taylor Swift, and Palestinian protests. The flood of H-1B workers with fake degrees from Indian education mills was the final nail in the coffin. People want education so they can earn money to pursue a happy life. But as it turns out, only a handful of college degrees are still profitable. Many 20-year-olds working a trade are earning double what the bachelor student might expect to make by age 30. This decline in respect for higher ed is seen across demographic groups. Wow. I'm not surprised. I mean, college can be up to $100,000 a year now. And they have so many degree programs that really are useless and meaningless, and you can't make money because you have this particular degree. There are certain things that college can do. I'm thinking doctors, lawyers, physicists, things like that. But there are other degrees that they give out that are as worthless as the paper they're drawn up on. So, but that's interesting that the attitude has changed so much.
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11: We love the Miller Family, and they exemplify truly what our next two songs talk about. 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Calling Family, Joy in Serving Jesus, and then Scott Caudill, Send Me.

That's what the Miller family did. They said, Lord, send me, and I'll go. And they were willing to go. And that's why I say these songs just fit so perfectly with their liner there. And then another song that fits as well. This is from Nikki Lott. This is her song, Where There's No Vision. Oh my goodness, we got to have a vision for what God can do with us and where God wants us to go and be.

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1: For American Family News, I'm Robert Thornton. Police arrested a dual UK Iranian national today on suspicion of plotting a terror attack following a security incident at a U.S.-run military base in England that British authorities have linked to Tehran. According to counterterrorism policing, the 27-year-old man was arrested in central London, and police have searched two properties in the UK capital. Five men, all British nationals in their 20s and from London, were arrested in the early hours of Sunday on suspicion of explosives and terror offenses close to the RAF Fairford Air Base. President Donald Trump spoke to reporters outside of the White House, where he discussed the attempted hijacking of an Air Dubai plane from earlier this week. The president said he's paying close attention to the investigation into the suspect and answered a reporter question about whether he is linked to Iran.
2: They're being very open with us. I would say the answer, based on what I'm hearing, is yes, but we're working on it right now.
1: Israeli Prime Minister Benjamin Netanyahu told the Fox and Friends program Israel believes the unidentified male pilot was radicalized by Islamist groups. And President Donald Trump and Vice President J.D. Vance are on the campaign trail today. Trump's travels were to take him to Texas and Oklahoma and kicked off what the president said will be a 32-day campaign blitz leading up to the November 3rd midterm election. Vice President Vance is in Florida. Chris Salcedo of Torch Radio talked about what he's watching in the midterms. He made the comments on AFR.
3: The balance of power, the Senate, in a lot of these races is top of the ticket in many of these states, and in Texas, I can tell you. So, you know, I'm watching Abdul Al-Sayed, and I'm watching, of course, in my home state of Texas, James Telefreak Show, and keeping an ear on some of the other big races. There was a cat in Iowa who was running for Senate who says that he wants to bring in more illegal aliens and more foreign nationals to take Iowans' jobs, which I thought was a weird pitch. Yeah, I want to replace your jobs. You know, vote for me.
1: AFR host Jenna Ellis said we must get out and vote our values in the general election, and Salcedo had this to say.
3: It's gotten so bad, Jenna, that that Karl Rove is calling those of us who support certain candidates Nazis. He's adopting the language of the left and falsely labeling people Nazis with whom he politically disagrees. That's the state of what I would call the Bush wing or the fake Republican wing of the Republican Party.
1: He also said people in Texas are waking up to what Democrat James Tallarico is all about. Authorities said a 40-year-old man was arrested early yesterday on suspicion of plotting an attack on the Texas Capitol. The Texas Department of Public Safety said in a statement that it received credible information about an individual planning a violent attack for today in Austin. Officials did not provide details about the plot, citing an ongoing investigation. The tip came in Tuesday evening, and SWAT officers made the arrest about 3 a.m. yesterday at a residence near San Antonio. An FDA recall of raw milk cheeses has taken effect. Fox's Lisa Brady reports.
4: A cheese recall, and it follows a multi-state breakout of bacterial contamination. The Food and Drug Administration says that four grass-fed raw milk cheeses made by the Sierra Nevada graziers are being called back after illnesses were reported related to E. coli contamination. The four recalled raw milk cheeses are Sierra Nevada's raw medium cheddar cheese, raw sharp cheddar, raw Monterey Jack cheese, and raw jalapeno Jack cheese. The FDA is investigating the illnesses to see if other products may be potentially affected. These products have a long shelf life. Consumers should check refrigerators and should not eat them. I'm Lisa Brady with Fox on Health.
1: In weather news, tropical moisture from the Pacific Ocean continues a flood threat for parts of the country. The major Texas metropolitan areas of Dallas, Austin, and San Antonio are in the bullseye of the greatest flash flood risk today. Flash flood warnings are in effect through early evening for parts of the San Antonio area. The National Weather Service says 2 to 3 inch rainfall rates per hour are possible. And for tomorrow, the National Weather Service says there is a slight risk of excessive rainfall across parts of southern and east central Texas. See more news online at afn.net.
5: Your Faith Music Radio weather forecast for Evansville and the surrounding tri-state area. For today, clouds will be on the increase with a high near 92 degrees. Becoming mostly cloudy tonight, a chance of some rain mainly after midnight with a low dropping to 70. Tomorrow on Friday, we're going to see a chance of rain mainly earlier in the day. Temperatures are going to hover right around 71 degrees throughout the day. And tomorrow night, skies will begin to clear a bit. Temperatures will drop to the lower 50s. Looking ahead to Saturday, partly cloudy skies with a high 75. Once again for today, partly cloudy skies with a high 92.
6: You're listening to Riverside Drive. I'm Dan Wolf, your host. Your host and modulator here as you head home for the evening. We've got a big cookout planned tonight. I'll be grilling hamburgers and who knows what else. My wife hands me to grill. Whatever she hands me, I grill it. I don't ask questions. I just grill it. And it's always delicious. That's the one thing I do. I can't cook. I can't boil water. I can barely use a microwave, but I can grill. And so every time I grill, our daughter says, "Oh, this is so good." I said, "Who's the best cook?" And she goes, "You." And I'm like, "Well, thank you." Now her mom cooks all kinds of stuff all the time and does a great job. But I get all the credit because Tiffany just will give me the credit. You know, what can I say? All right, we're going to get started here. Here's John Epley, "I Can't Even Walk." This is from his new album, "I'm Gonna Sing." Available at Faith Music.

0: Oh boy, we've all got good intentions, don't we? We're going to do this. We intend to do that. Oh my goodness. 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

0: Precious Name Singers there, Lean On Me. You're listening to Riverside Drive. I'm Dan Wolf. Thank you for tuning in today to the broadcast. Just a reminder, Iran for 40 years has screamed death to America. Iran this week said vote Democrat. Are you really going to vote for the people who want death to America, or who are endorsed by the people who want death to America? I don't know. I mean, right now, we are on such a good track. U.S. jobless claims fall to lowest level in more than 55 years. More people are working in America today than ever have. More Americans are working today than ever have. Why, oh, why would we want to change the trajectory of our country and go backwards?
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0: Calling family there. Faithful, once again. Brand new song added to our lineup here this year. Did you check out my email? In my email, I told you about a new program that we have, and I'd like you to check it out, and I'd like you to listen to the program. It's at 7:05 every morning, and very interesting. Joe Vasek, he's a pastor in Connecticut, and he takes Bible truth and some Christian history and really, really makes an interesting program out of it. Check it out.
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0: great old hymn of the faith, There Is a Fountain. You're listening to Riverside Drive. I'm Dan Wolf. Thank you for joining me today. Looks like we've got a little rain forecast for tomorrow, and we probably need it. So I was supposed to golf tomorrow, but won't be golfing. But we need the rain, and whenever God sends it, we will take it.
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Fairhaven there, Nothing But the Blood of Jesus. We have lots of songs about the blood of Jesus. I oftentimes think, as I'm teaching my Sunday school class, Connection Group, it's all singles 18 to 30. And as I'm teaching them, I'm thinking, they don't understand some of the references I use, because I use a lot of references from a time before they were born. And so I stop myself. If I use a reference, I go, do you know what I'm saying? You know what I'm saying? You know what I'm saying? And they often go, we have no idea what you're talking about. And so I have to clarify it. Well, sometimes I feel that way with Christian music. When somebody who has grown up in the world, never heard Christian music, barely knows who Jesus is,

0: all of a sudden hears a bunch of songs about blood. Like, what are you talking about? So occasionally you'll hear me on a program explain a song or explain a concept from a song, because I know that we have people listening that aren't necessarily in church every Sunday, haven't been to Sunday school, have not been taught the Bible. And I want them to know what the singers are talking about. Nothing but the blood. That the blood of Jesus that he shed on the cross, that is the blood that saves us from our sins. And it's nothing but the blood. There's nothing else that can save you from your sin. That's what that song's talking about.
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God bless.

Now, that's a thought-provoking song from Stephen Ray Nichols. Brand new song, by the way. He's got many, many songs here on our station through the years, but that's from his Forever There project. And that is brand spanking new. And I love his lyrics are very thought out and very deep sometimes. And very philosophical, you know, kind of get on a philosophical side, and that's okay. We can be smart and philosophical from time to time, can't we? Okay. Well, some of us can be. All right. Well, today's Thursday. That means tomorrow is Friday. That means Janice is going to be with me tomorrow here on the program. I always look forward to spending the day with her, especially when we're on the air together. So tune in from 3 to 5 tomorrow. God bless you. And remember, God loves you, whether you like it or not.

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1: American Family News, I'm Robert Thornton. Police in Texas have stopped what they describe as a violent plot to attack the state capitol. Here's Fox's Jonathan Hunt.
2: According to Texas law enforcement officials, the attack was supposed to happen today, but was stopped thanks to the joint work of agents with the Texas Department of Public Safety and the FBI, culminating with the arrest early Wednesday morning of 40-year-old Benny Caldera at a home near San Antonio. Officials say they got a tip Tuesday evening that gave them, quote, credible information about an individual planning a violent attack on the Texas Capitol in Austin. The arrest warrant affidavit alleges Caldera told a friend, quote, I am going to the Capitol and I am going to shoot it up, and that Caldera was angry at the American-Israeli Public Affairs Committee, saying, quote, these people have to be exterminated.
1: Texas Governor Greg Abbott praised law enforcement efforts. Investigators continued their work to determine why an Omani pilot stabbed the captain of a flight to Israel, causing the plane to plummet dangerously before others on board landed in Saudi Arabia. Scott Uhlinger is a retired CIA station chief and made these remarks on AFR. He said it was an attempted terrorist attack, but some in the mainstream media are calling it a cockpit altercation.
3: But actually, if you look at, let's say, the past 10 years or so, there have been at least six incidents involving death by pilot, where the pilot just took the plane down. But there's been six. So in other words, the trend is not toward people grabbing the airplane behind the cockpit. It's people in the cockpit that are causing the problems.
1: He said the pilot was brave and opened the cockpit door during the chaos, and if he hadn't done so, the plane would have gone down.
3: But what we're seeing now in the last like 5 years or so is the amount of flight hours that a co-pilot of like a large aircraft is required to fly before they're in a large aircraft is like one-fifth of what it used to be. In other words, in the old days, you used to have a co-pilot who have like, I don't know, 500 hours in an aircraft of many aircraft of smaller size. But now it is not uncommon to have a co-pilot who has like 75 hours. Because they're so short of pilots and co-pilots, they're accelerating their promotion. But of course, as you accelerate the promotion, you're giving the guy a greater opportunity to do something really spectacular.
1: He said Middle Eastern airline companies have the greater threat for such pilots. He said the screening process is difficult when some in screening authority are sympathetic to the Palestinians. A defense analyst is not confident that Iraq is going to be able to maintain stability with U.S. forces completely withdrawn from the divided country. More from AFN's Chad Grody.
4: The Pentagon has announced that it has completed the withdrawal of all American troops from Iraq, ending a 12-year quest to cross the Islamic State terrorist group. The last U.S. troops left an air base in northern Iraq under an agreement between Baghdad and Washington. Baghdad touted the end of the U.S. mission as a sign of the country's increasing strength and sovereignty. Bob McGinnis is president of McGinnis Strategies, LLC. He says Iraq is a tough place.
5: You have three groups. You obviously have the Sunnis that have historically run Baghdad. You have the Shia that are associated with Iran that are mostly in the south and on the east. And you have the Kurds that have autonomy in the north. It's really a divided country, and it always has been. I don't see that it's going to be able to stay stable given those distinctions that we've seen.
4: So McGinnis's withdrawing is a hard call.
5: I'm not really sure that it's our fight, but if our interests are to stabilize the region, withdrawing now might not be the best interest. But I don't like the idea that we're the policemen of the world either, so it's a hard call.
1: On Wall Street, stocks were up today. The Dow was up 21, the S&P added 15, the Nasdaq rose 11, West Texas Intermediate crude was up to $93 a barrel. And mortgage rates also rose to the highest level since November of 2023. Freddie Mac's latest survey showed the average rate on a 30-year fixed mortgage rose to 7.28%. See more news online at AFN.net.

My name is Ken Schaefer from Larimore, North Dakota, and I've been honored to record a couple times here at Faith Music Missions. 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

0: Rejoice in God's Word. 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The Bible is different from any other book. God's Word is a fountain of wisdom. It details God's sovereign acts throughout history. It lays out the plan of redemption, and it even tells how the cosmos will ultimately end. It's God's perfect revelation to us. And reading the Word of the Sovereign Creator should give us comfort, peace, and hope as we face worrisome circumstances or scary times. The psalmist writes that he delights in God's testimonies as much as he delights in riches. Do you rejoice in God's Word? Does it warm your heart and bring you hope? It should, and you should be sharing that with your family.
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1: American Family News, I'm Robert Thornton. Police in Texas have stopped what they describe as a violent plot to attack the state capitol. Here's Fox's Jonathan Hunt.
2: According to Texas law enforcement officials, the attack was supposed to happen today, but was stopped thanks to the joint work of agents with the Texas Department of Public Safety and the FBI, culminating with the arrest early Wednesday morning of 40-year-old Benny Caldera at a home near San Antonio. Officials say they got a tip Tuesday evening that gave them, quote, credible information about an individual planning a violent attack on the Texas Capitol in Austin. The arrest warrant affidavit alleges Caldera told a friend, quote, I am going to the Capitol and I am going to shoot it up, and that Caldera was angry at the American-Israeli Public Affairs Committee, saying, quote, these people have to be exterminated.
1: Texas Governor Greg Abbott praised law enforcement efforts. Investigators continued their work to determine why an Omani pilot stabbed the captain of a flight to Israel, causing the plane to plummet dangerously before others on board landed in Saudi Arabia. Scott Eulinger is a retired CIA station chief and made these remarks on AFR. He said it was an attempted terrorist attack, but some in the mainstream media are calling it a cockpit altercation.
3: But actually, if you look at, let's say, the past 10 years or so, there have been at least six incidents involving death by pilot, where the pilot just took the plane down. But there's been six. So in other words, the trend is not toward people grabbing the airplane behind the cockpit. It's people in the cockpit that are causing the problems.
1: He said the pilot was brave and opened the cockpit door during the chaos, and if he hadn't done so, the plane would have gone down.
3: But what we're seeing now in the last like 5 years or so is the amount of flight hours that a co-pilot of like a large aircraft is required to fly before they're in a large aircraft is like one-fifth of what it used to be. In other words, in the old days, you used to have a co-pilot who have like, I don't know, 500 hours in an aircraft of many aircraft of smaller size. But now it is not uncommon to have a co-pilot who has like 75 hours. Because they're so short of pilots and co-pilots, they're accelerating the promotion. But of course, as you accelerate the promotion, you're giving the guy a greater opportunity to do something really spectacular.
1: He said Middle Eastern airline companies have the greater threat for such pilots. He said the screening process is difficult when some in screening authority are sympathetic to the Palestinians. A defense analyst is not confident that Iraq is going to be able to maintain stability with U.S. forces completely withdrawn from the divided country. More from AFN's Chad Grunney.
4: The Pentagon has announced that it has completed the withdrawal of all American troops from Iraq, ending a 12-year quest to cross the Islamic State terrorist group. The last U.S. troops left an air base in northern Iraq under an agreement between Baghdad and Washington. Baghdad touted the end of the U.S. mission as a sign of the country's increasing strength and sovereignty. Bob McGinnis is president of McGinnis Strategies, LLC. He says Iraq is a tough place.
5: You have three groups. You obviously have the Sunnis that have historically run Baghdad. You have the Shia that are associated with Iran that are mostly in the south and on the east. And you have the Kurds that have autonomy in the north. It's really a divided country, and it always has been. I don't see that it's going to be able to stay stable given those distinctions that we've seen.
4: So McGinnis is withdrawing is a hard call.
5: I'm not really sure that it's our fight, but if our interests are to stabilize the region, withdrawing now might not be the best interest. But I don't like the idea that we're the policemen of the world either, so it's a hard call.
1: On Wall Street, stocks were up today. The Dow was up 21, the S&P added 15, the Nasdaq rose 11, West Texas Intermediate crude was up to $93 a barrel. And mortgage rates also rose to the highest level since November of 2023. Freddie Mac's latest survey showed the average rate on a 30-year fixed mortgage rose to 7.28%. See more news online at AFN.net.
6: 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Welcome from Wesley Chapel, Florida. 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
7: 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Thanks for listening. Now, let's join Kurt for today's episode.
6: Hey friends, welcome back. I'm here in Florida, not in Disney anymore. We traveled over to my son Joshua's house, his wife Rachel, and their beautiful children, Elia, Callum, and Xenia, spending just a day with them before we head out to the northwest part of our nation in Seattle later on tomorrow. But we're still in Numbers chapter 5, and we're in a section here in the Bible that I just don't want to read it out loud. I think it's a passage that you ought to read. Obviously, it's part of the Word of God, but it's a little bit sensitive as far as the subject matter is concerned. I know that we have a wide audience that listens, and I felt like it might be more appropriate for me just to tell you the story, and then you can follow up yourself with some of the actual reading. Remember that in the wilderness, when God gave these laws to his people, they didn't have the systems in place that you and I have today. For instance, we're talking about a legal matter here in Numbers chapter 5, and they didn't have courthouses or elected judges or a system like we have today. No, it was a covenant community, a sacral society where the priests and those that served the Lord, remember we talked about the Levites and the priests, were used of God in various ways, not just to offer sacrifices and to do what we would typically think of as priests' duties, but to also to administer justice and to do teaching, to represent the Lord in every way. So when the people of God were involved in sin, and that sin had to be exposed, had to be dealt with, had to be offered as far as an offering made for it, confessed, all that goes along with sin, the judgment of it, mercy given in some cases, an offering on behalf of, all of that went through the priest. And the particular case that is brought up in Numbers chapter 5 is the case of adultery, or at least a suspicioned adultery. And that's really the interesting part of this passage, is that the passage describes a woman that potentially has committed adultery with another man. Now, The Bible does not make it clear. It's not talking about an actual case, but the Bible does not indicate that this means that the woman has committed adultery. It just means, what do you do when there's suspicion that cannot be proven with physical evidence? No one was there to see it. Obviously, there's no DNA evidence. There are no eyewitnesses. It's just something that the husband strongly suspicions. Now, could he be right? Sure, he could be right. Maybe his suspicions are well-founded. Could he be wrong? Of course he could be wrong, because sometimes our jealousies or our suspicions are just that, jealousies and suspicions. So what is this jealous, maybe even angry husband? What is he to do if he really believes my wife has been unfaithful? I think she has, but I can't prove it. I mean, the temptation would be to be very angry, to maybe even be physically violent, to take justice into one's own hands. So what is his recourse? What does he do? The wife is saying, no, you're crazy. I didn't do anything. And yet those suspicions don't go away. What does he do? Well, the Bible gives a very, and I'm going to use the word strange, way, because it's strange to us. I don't mean strange as in wrong or that God is weird. I'm not saying that. What I'm saying is that from modern Western eyes, looking back at the Bible, you and I would say, wow, that is really an unusual way to deal with it. But I think there are some principles in this process that are really, really important for us to see. So what does the husband do? He has this, the Bible calls it a spirit of jealousy, this heavy suspicion. Well, the Bible says that he is supposed to take an offering, and I'm not going to describe all the exactly what the offering is. It was a kind of a grain offering, but the details, I'm not going to go through all of those, but he was to take an offering and then bring his wife with him and go to the priest. Now, remember, the priest represented the Lord. So by going to the tabernacle, which is where the priest was, by going to the priest at the tabernacle, in essence, what that's saying is take this thing to the Lord, that take this to the Lord. So he was to bring his wife and bring this offering to the priest. And the priest then would take water and then take some dust from the floor of the tabernacle and mix it in that water. Strange. And then he would uncover the woman's head so that her hair was exposed. And then he would, the idea there is openness and nakedness before the Lord, not naked as in her body was naked, but an openness and a nakedness before the Lord. In other words, the Lord now sees this is open, more symbolic. And then what the priest would do is he would write out the curse. And what if this were adultery? What is the curse for adultery? What is the consequence? So he would write out that curse upon parchment, and then he would wipe off the letters that he had just written down or wash off those letters with that same water. So now the water has a little dust in it, has a little ink in it, and it's this mixture. And then he gave the offering that was brought, he put that in the hands of the woman as if to say, okay, this process is being supervised by the Lord himself. The Lord is watching. We are open to the Lord. And now you will drink this small little portion of this mixed water. And if your body has a reaction where in the old English, it says your thigh rots or your belly swells. And scholars have differed about what does that mean? Some believe that means, you know, some kind of internal problem, even problems with female organs. And we don't entirely know. And it's not, that part's really not that important because obviously we don't do this today. But the point is this. It's a physical illustration of the fact that the real judge is the Lord and the real consequences come from the Lord. What the Bible is not teaching is that there's some kind of an abracadabra formula or potion that we drink to know the truth, like it's some kind of a magic eight ball. That's not what the Bible's teaching. But what the Bible is teaching here is that situations that we're not sure of, where we don't know the inside of somebody, where we don't know motives, it is unwise for us to assign them or to assume that we know them. So what are we to do? We are to take those situations to the Lord. And what is clear from the passage? What's clear from the passage is that God and his word are the only accurate assessors of what's happening inside of a person. That's why when the liquid is imbibed by the person, it's like the word has gone in, the curse has gone in, the warning has gone in, the offering is being held by. All of this is symbolic of the fact that there is a God, and there is a God to whom we're accountable, and there's a God in front of whom we must sit in our sin and be dealt with those consequences. Can you imagine? Can you imagine just how nervous one would be if she were guilty? and she were to hold that offering in her lap, and she were to be in front of that priest and drink that liquid and have that curse pronounced. I mean, if I'm hiding sin, if I'm playing the game, then that would be a nerve-wracking experience. And I think that's part of it. So, and here's the part I didn't tell you. Just before she was to drink that liquid, she was to say, after the curse was pronounced, she was to say, amen, amen. In other words, I agree with this process. You know, let the truth be known. And an innocent person should have no trouble saying, inspect me. An innocent person should have no trouble saying, I agree to this process. Because an innocent person has nothing to hide. So either way, whether I'm innocent or guilty, what I'm saying is I agree with the way the Lord is going to deal with the situation. So I know the process sounds weird, but the teaching is sound. And the teaching is simply this, that a man can't take matters in his own hand. He can't assume that because he's jealous or suspicious that he knows, and therefore he's judge, jury, and executioner. No, he has to deliberate. He has to take it to the Lord. He has to have enough suspicion that he wants to bring this before another person, a priest. So there's deliberation involved. There's a process involved. There's due process involved. And a woman has recourse, you know, to be able to declare her freedom and to be exonerated, not by a priest or by her husband, even by her own conscience, but by the Lord himself. So I know it sounds strange, but the principles are so good that we don't have the right to judge people according to our suspicions. We don't have the right to knee-jerk judgment upon people because we're jealous. But we should take all of these situations that we can't figure out and that we might not never know the real answer to and take them to the Lord. Why? Because God, in God's word, can add insight that our suspicions and our jealousies never could. So that's it. That's Numbers chapter 5, verses 11 through 31. So believe it or not, we covered the entire chapter. I would encourage you to read the chapter and to get a little bit more insight. But thanks for listening. Hope you have a great, great day in the Lord. God bless you, my friends.
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8: Did you know that with a few simple questions, you can learn if a person is saved? Start out by asking them what would happen to them if they were to die today. If they give you any other answer than a belief in Jesus, then know that God puts you there to witness to them. If they say they're going to heaven because they're a good person, then ask if they've ever done anything wrong, ever told a white lie, used God's name in vain, had improper thoughts. Remind them that in God's eyes that no one is good, that God has provided forgiveness through his son Jesus. Tell them that the only way to get to heaven is to believe that Jesus died on the cross, arose 3 days later, and that he is Lord. You can save a soul for eternity by asking one polite question. 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
1: Well, hello, good neighbor. Thank you for listening. October the 1st today. What a great day this is, and it's going to be a great month. We have our Missions and Stewardship Conference this month, and I'm really excited about all that God's going to do. 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I'm so thankful you're listening today. We're in Exodus 29, and I believe we have a good broadcast plan for today. My home. Here's the Felix Trio they sing for us today. Thank God for that home we call heaven. This world is not my home. I'm just a passing through. My treasures are laid up somewhere beyond the blue. My home.